0: of where the constituency of Farah wants.
1: Briefly, two so-called ISIS brides will reappear in a Melbourne court on Monday seeking bail despite being charged with crimes against humanity and slavery. 53-year-old Kalsar Abbas and her 31-year-old daughter Zainab Ahmed will spend the weekend in custody. US Secretary of State Marco Rubio says Washington is expecting to hear back from Iran on its peace deal today. Iran has been mulling over a 14-point memorandum to end the fighting, even as tensions flare up in the Strait of Hormuz. Alastair D'Souza has more.
2: The US proposal is aimed at putting an immediate end to the fighting and opening up the Strait of Hormuz. A 30-day period of talks would then take place to address tough questions on Iran's nuclear program. Meanwhile, the fighting continued Thursday, marking the most intense military confrontation in weeks, US President Trump insisting the ceasefire is very much in place. Alastair D'Souza, Washington, D.C.
1: Griffith University researchers have launched their annual program designed to reduce dementia risk, with recent success reported by people in managing their memory in daily life. Professor Karen Pike says the course focuses on several tactics to help attendees retain information.
3: The evidence also shows that, you know, rather than just repeating something over and over again at the same kind of interval, the same pace, that it's actually better if you slowly increase how long it is between you repeating the information. That seems to help things stick in your brain a lot better.
1: This is Air News. Round 10 of the NRL continued last night with two games and the results. Here's Terry Daniel.
4: Mitchell Moses and the Parramatta Eels have spoiled Jason Tumalolo's record-breaking 295th game for the Cowboys with a stunning come-from-behind 33-30 Golden Point victory. Moses slotted the field goal despite a reckless charge down attempt from Scott Drinkwater, and in a confusing scene, Parramatta was awarded a penalty after the play, allowing Ronald Volkman to slot another goal from right in front, hence the 33-30 victory. Moses told Channel 9 he was so proud of his team.
5: I'm just so proud of the boys with our fight. We've been fighting all year and we haven't had the results go our way, and then we haven't really put in 80-minute performance yet, and we didn't do that tonight. We're still leaking way too many points, but some players just come up with big plays in big moments, and that's what we needed tonight, and we just need to win.
4: In the earlier game, the Sydney Roosters defeated the Gold Coast Titans 28-12. Terry Daniel, Air Sport.
1: The Chiefs have taken a 10-point win over the Reds in Super Rugby in Christchurch. The Crusaders landed on top of the Blues 36-20. In AFL, the Western Bulldogs held on to beat Port Adelaide by 2 points after leading all night by as much as 20. Final score 10-14-74 to 10-12-72. And Brisbane Lions with a win over Carlton 14-16-100 to 13-11-89. Australian Independent Radio News.
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7: Brighton's Boyer Road precinct is set to deliver around 400 new homes after the Tasmanian Planning Commission approved the structure plan. Denali's Zoe Jacobson has been named Australia's best oyster shucker and will be the first woman to represent the country at the World Championships in Ireland this September. And council planners have recommended approval of a $26.3 million Woolworths supermarket at Lauderdale in southern Tasmania. 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
9: And welcome back to the third hour of the Brekkie Show, or morning show. Yes, it's morning now. Yes, it's 8 minutes past 11. Right, let's start off with the weather around Launceston today. 21 degrees and sunny for tomorrow, 4 to 19. Also sunny for Mother's Day, of course. Mother's Day all around Australia tomorrow. So don't forget, come buy your mum or something, or even your grandma. Don't forget, include your grandma in that as well. A lot of people forget you got grandmas. Yes. Hobart today, partly cloudy and 18. Devonport, 19 and sunny. And Burnie, 17 and partly cloudy. Well, that's it. We'll get back to the music. And it's going to be Keithy Urban, we hope. All being well, if Keith decides to come with us. Yes, he's without you. Yeah, we got him. Good old Keith.

0: 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A lovely song there, Without You.
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0: Coming up right now, it's Midnight Oil with Dan Sultan, Joel Davison, and who was the other one? Kalana Briggs and Bernie Laurie. Yes, with a song called Gadigal Land. Gadigal Land, there you go.

0: Gadigal Lang there with Midnight Oil and Friends. Good morning to you all. It's 18 minutes past 10. Yes, here, 18 minutes past 10. And it's looking gorgeous out there. The clouds are clear. The sky is blue. The trees are looking well. And I haven't seen it. I was seeing one this morning. And just a warning, one little animal this morning, and that was, of course, a little kangaroo, little Joey. So just a warning that in the mornings, be so careful at the moment, because on my way in from Riverside, from Cormorsan Road here to Tisvallon, there was a lot of road deaths on there with the you know, little possums and little, yeah. So just be very, very careful when you're driving around, especially when it's starting to get light, because that's when the animals are starting to run into their cover, because as you know, they're nocturnal. Okay, most of them are. Yeah, right. Okay, let's get what have we got coming up? Yes, I've got a few songs coming up, I hope. Oh, we've got A Slice of Heaven coming up shortly with Dave Bobbin and the Herbs. But right now, a couple of words from our station, and then we'll get back to more music here at Launceston's Way FM. And of course, you're all welcome to come up here at Way FM anytime you wish. 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Just give Aileen a call first, let her know that you're coming in. 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
4: From the Bible, Psalm 139, verse 13. You, O God, created my inmost being. 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Chuck Swindoll, in his book Growing Strong in the Seasons of Life, speaks of our uniqueness in this way. He says, there is only one you. Everything about you is found in only one individual since time began. You. 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

0: Hasta Mañana there with a lady called Murray. And before that, we had...
1: good.
0: Hey.
1: Tabasco.
0: See what happens? Sometimes they have these little things happen at the end that you don't know about because it's elapsed, but it still carries on, if you know what I mean. If you don't, it's too bad. Oh, well, a little bit of fun here at OAFM. And, and before that, it was Dave Dobbin and the Herbs with a song called Slice of Heaven from the 40 years ago, from the Flat Foot Rot Flats movies, yes, original movies, yeah. And it was the Dog's Tail. Slice of Heaven. We'll get there later. We'll get there sooner. You never know when we're going to get there.
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0: Yeah, it is. And I'm getting there slowly but surely. Oh, that's right. Where are we? I did have... Oh, that's the one. This is it. Yep. Stephen Curtis Chapman. Heaven in the face. Even his face. He's in the face.

finish the face there. A great song from Stephen Curtis Chapman. Yeah, you're listening to Mikey, and happy birthday to Juanita, Lisa, Janice, David, Neil, Ian and Daryl, all having birthdays over the, well, next couple of days, and a couple of days just gone by. But congratulations to all those people having birthdays today. Don't forget, the more birthdays you have, the longer you live. And but if you get a certain age, make sure you got the firemen ready to blow out those candles. All right, now, yeah, sorry about that. What have I got coming up? Oh, I've got so much music coming up for you for the next hour.

0: And Brandon Lake welcomes Nick Jonas from the Jonas Brothers on a faith-filled journey. The Author is out now. The newest singles from Josiah Queen and Brandon Lake are out now and streaming everywhere.
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0: Simple Minds there with the Promised You a Miracle, and before that, King and Country with Ever and Ever Before. Good morning to you all. Yeah, you're listening to Way FM on 105.3, 98.1, live streaming across the world, and no matter what you want to do, website, Facebook, you name it, just go to Way FM and you'll find us. 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Okay? Thank you. Thank you very much. Now, the Op Shop. Yes, the Op Shop down at Newnham, Georgetown neighbourhood house, is having a half a dollar. Oh, my. Everything is half price down at the Op Shop. So get into that. Yep, that sounds great. Oh, actually, it's a bit too late now, but you could have gone down there for Mother's Day, couldn't you? And got a couple of little nice things for your mum. But it's too late. You can always give her a belated Mother's Day, can't you? Okay. Coming up shortly, we've got Michael Jackson. But first of all, I've got to let you know that there's a couple of things. You know you're having birthdays today or around today. You're celebrating your birthdays with the one and only, the best well-known frog in the world. Yeah, from The Muppet Show. 1955, Kermit the Frog. Yes, oh, is that right? That can't be right. Anyway, Kermit the Frog is having a birthday today, if you're interested, that is. Righto, let's get back to the music. And this is Michael Jackson coming up shortly.
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1: Yes, we don't stop till you get enough. Right back to 1979 when I was a lot younger than I am today. You're listening to Mike here on Way FM. Don't forget we got music all through the day and 24/7 here at Way FM. So no matter what you look, you want to get in, you look forward to. Yes, we've got terrific breakfast music on Monday to Friday, and we've also got the man himself, Glenn, doing the morning program, and also lots and lots of stuff happening throughout the week. But right now, a couple of words from our sponsor, and then we'll get back to more music. Yes, it's 10 minutes away from 11 o'clock.
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1: Yeah, that was, oh, yeah, that's right, yeah, of course, what am I trying to, oh, that's it, yes, sorry, I've got a nice cup of coffee here, I'm really enjoying it. This is the Sunburnt Souls, telling you all about the concrete in the good memories.
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5: 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I loved the idea, so we did it, and I'm glad we did, because as a person with mental ill health, it sometimes feels like the good memories are few and far between. I'm so used to feeling regret and brokenness that I really need to hang on to the good memories and guard them as if they're buried in concrete. The ancient Israelites were good at this. They often made monuments or Ebenezers or altars or piles of stone as physical ways to remember God's goodness in their lives. Maybe it's time to concrete in some good memories that'll last far longer than the bad memories you've forgotten.
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0: Steph Schollaher with Running Back to You. Good morning to you all and welcome. Don't forget, a couple of words coming up from our sponsors. And we'll finish off this hour with Linda Ronstadt and Aaron Neville.
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8: Hello, I'm Kim Cartwright. The Liberals look set to lose another federal seat, this time Farrer in regional New South Wales, with polls placing the front runners as Independent Michelle Millthorpe and One Nation's David Farley. The by-election was called following Susan Lee's resignation earlier this year. Her successor at the helm, Angus Taylor, admits the coalition has a lot of work to do to win back voter trust.
9: There's a range of factors. One of them is that we had two breakups in the space of less than a year between the Liberal Party and the National Party. But I tell you what, we are the parties that can get rid of a rotten Labor government.
8: Victoria Police and Australian Federal Police officers have raided several homes in Melbourne's northern and southeastern suburbs, arresting four men aged between 19 and 29 for possessing extremist material. Channel 9 reporter Gillian Lanturis says police allege they had been sending, sharing and receiving suspected violent extremist material, which included images and videos of previous terrorist attacks and other ISIS propaganda.
10: Now, during these raids at a Roxburgh Park home, an AFP officer did fire a gunshot. This was unintentional and no one was injured, but the four men have faced Melbourne Magistrates Court. One of them has had conditional bail, meaning he's back out in the community and he'll face court again in July.
8: Meanwhile, three women linked to Islamic State remain behind bars after arriving in Australia. Federal politics reporter Nelson Scott.
11: Three so-called ISIS brides were charged following their arrival into the country yesterday, after 7 years living in a detention camp in Syria. A 53-year-old woman and her 31-year-old daughter were charged with slavery offences and have appeared before Melbourne Magistrates Court. The pair were remanded in custody and have a bail application scheduled for Monday afternoon. Another member of the cohort, who returned in Sydney, was charged with membership of a terrorist organisation. The 32-year-old has faced court and was refused bail to remain in prison. A fourth woman has returned into the community but is being monitored by security agencies while the children are undergoing de-radicalisation programs. Nelson Scott, Canberra.
8: Queensland's Education Minister says QLearn has been closed to stop any further access breaches following a cyber attack yesterday. Educational technology giant Instructure has been infiltrated by hackers, with thousands of student and teacher information breached. John Paul Langbrook says he's calling on the federal government for action.
12: This is an issue that's affecting Tasmania, Victoria and New South Wales as well. It's not just schools, it's universities, it's a number of institutions, and it's important, I believe, that we coordinate a national response.
8: A toddler remains in hospital with serious neck injuries after being bitten by a dog at a home in Bow Desert. Investigations continue. And dementia has overtaken heart disease as the leading cause of death in Australia. New ABS data shows dementia-related illnesses claimed more than 17,500 lives in 2024. Finally, one of the world's most famous voices, Sir David Attenborough, is celebrating his 100th birthday with a celebration taking place at Royal Albert Hall. This is Air News. The Eels have beaten the Cowboys 33-30 in a heart-stopping Golden Point clash in Townsville. It was 30-all after regulation time before Mitchell Moses nailed the match-winning field goal in the 81st minute. The drama wasn't over as Parramatta were then awarded a penalty goal for foul play. For the Cowboys, Jason Tomalolo became the most capped Cowboy in history. Earlier, the Roosters made it 6 wins in a row, defeating the Titans 28-12 in Gosford. The reigning AFL premiers have survived a second-half fight back from Carlton, taking out an 11-point victory at the Gabba. The Lions led by 49 points early in the third term before the Blues surged, but it wasn't enough. Coach Michael Voss lamenting that they lost the game in the first half.
5: You know, a hunt for the ball was on, gave up way too many uncontested marks, couldn't get any pressure on the game. We sort of gave them the style of football that we know that when they play well, you're next to no chance of winning.
8: Meanwhile, a thrilling fight back from the Power went just short last night, down by 2 points against the Bulldogs. Western Force are preparing for their match with the Brumbies in Canberra tonight. It comes after a narrow victory against the Waratahs last week. Coach Simon Cron says their biggest takeaway from the game was remaining patient.
13: We created these opportunities and we didn't finish them. So, you know, review was pretty hard around, okay, why did we not finish it? And there was 15 turnovers in key moments where we probably just overplayed, got a little bit confident and started popping the ball over our head or under our legs.
8: Australian Independent Radio News.
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14: The inaugural Diverge Skyruns Festival has drawn more than 650 runners to Queenstown on the west coast. A $650,000 fire safety upgrade at Quercus Park has secured the future of Agfest and Party in the paddock. And Tasmanian football umpires are wearing body cameras as part of a 12-month AFL trial aimed at improving on-field behaviour. 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
16: I've got some quite positive information as well. It's going to be lovely today. Yes, the sun's going to be shining, the birds are going to be whistling. 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And for Mother's Day, 4 to 19 and another sunny day. So all those barbecue areas will be full, I reckon, tomorrow. Everybody will be out there celebrating Mother's Day. Hobart today, 18 and partly cloudy. For Devonport, they're expecting 19 and sunny. And in Burnie, 17 and partly cloudy. Currently, it's 14 degrees here in Launceston and Trevallon area. And I can take my beanie off now. It's getting warm. Good morning to you all. You're listening to Mike here for the last 50 minutes or so. And then it'll be 12 o'clock and that'll be midday. And we'll continue on with the music at midday as well. But right now, a few words from our sponsor and then we'll get back to music. Yes, more music here at YFM.
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20: From the Bible, Psalm 9 and verse 9. The Lord also will be a refuge for the oppressed, a refuge in times of trouble. Chuck Swindoll in his book, Growing Strong in the Seasons of Life, reminds us that discouraged people don't need critics. They heard enough already. They don't need more guilt or piled on distress. They need encouragement. They need a refuge. A reminder to speak caring words. 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

0: Howard Jones there with, like to get to know you well, and we like to get to know you well here at Way FM on 105.3, 98.1, of course, live streaming across the world, also on Instagram, and you name it, we've done it, we've got it. Now, this is a message from Strike It Out in Birch Avenue, I think it is. Yeah, Birch Avenue in Newstead. It's a beautiful little organisation, do a lot for the community, a lot of gifts and stuff like that, and they're looking, because they're saying it's winter is coming, as we know, and it's starting to get that way, isn't it? Now, so we've got to prepare ourselves to support the homeless in the community in Launceston and Devonport, because they go right down to Devonport. While we're not quite there yet, winter is fast approaching, as I just said, and it will become freezing below 0 nights for sleeping rough in the north and the northwest of Tasmania. Now, what they're seeking is blankets and sleeping bags, clean and pet stain free, of course, warm clothing, jackets, thermals, clean and pet free. They're also looking for tarps, large size backpacks, and non-perishable food and essentials to give to the people that are in need. It is an all non-charitable organization, and everything they do is free. So I reckon they are wonderful down there. And Kirsty is a lovely lady, Kirsty Ritchie. Well, Kirsten, I should say. Kirsten. Sorry, it's Kirsten. Just had a couple of grandchildren she has here not long ago. Ritchie, yeah, now you can get a boy going to Strike It Out on the Facebook, or you can go to, you can find her at the 37 Birch Street, Newstead Shed. And she's saying thank you very much for her and the team for all the support you've been doing so far this year. But it is coming into winter, and it is the time that people need desperate help. So just remember that. That's Strike It Out. Go to their website and find out all about it. And something I better tell you in case you don't know. Regular naps prevent old age. Did you know that? Especially if you take them while you're driving.
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0: Francisca Bacelli, as you say there, with Write Your Story from 2014. Good morning to you all. Now, just a couple of things. Yes, events that have happened this day. The end of the American Civil War in 1865, with Andrew Jackson, of course, as the president then. And also the first horseless carriage show. That would have been interesting, in London. And there were 10 models. So I should say that's when we went over to the other, you know, the cars. And that was in 1896, would you believe? And this is something for us here in Australia. The first Australian Parliament was opened in Melbourne in 1901. And in 1988, Australia's new Parliament, the new big one now, was opened by the Queen Elizabeth II on this day in 1988. So there's a couple of things there that you probably didn't know about. Well, that might not be interesting to you, but then again, you never know. Oh, we've got a couple of words from our sponsors, and then we're going to go Santos Real with Forgiven. 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

0: Dantas Real there with Forgiven. And you're listening to Mike here on the morning's programme, which is about 35 minutes away from getting out of here and going somewhere else. That's going home, by the way. Yeah, go home and see how the wife is. Oh, she's a naughty girl. She had a bit of a fall this week. She's okay now. Getting there, slowly but surely.
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0: Hope you're enjoying the music that we're playing this morning. We've got about another 25 minutes and I'm getting out of here. There'll be more music after 12 o'clock, but that was Seal with Crazy. And before that, a new song from the man himself, Mr. Robbie Williams, with A Pretty Face. Good morning to you all and welcome to Way FM. Something I was going to say and I completely forgot now. Oh, the weather, that's it. I knew there was something I was going to tell you for the last time for me this morning. It's Launceston for the weekend. Sunny today and 21 degrees, and tomorrow 4 to 19 for Mother's Day, and also a lovely sunny day. Currently, we've got to 15 degrees already here in Launceston, so we're doing quite well, considering we're, nearly the end of autumn? Yes, in our last month of autumn. In fact, it's the 9th of May. Yes, it is today. And quick thing as well, I know I think it's been mentioned before, but this is a very important thing. The Beaconsfield mine disaster was April the 25th, as we know, but it was Larry Knight who sadly passed away in that disaster. But Brent Webb and Todd Russell were actually rescued on the 9th of May, which is today, after 2 weeks being underground for a kilometre. Yes, under the surface, and came out, and that was such a great achievement for the rescuers there. So we hope Brett and Brett and Todd are doing okay. I think they are. Yeah, I think one of them's still living in. I dropped my cup on the floor there. Nearly, not quite. Yeah, I think one of them still lives in Beaconsfield. The Beaconsfield disaster, which was a big, big thing right around the world. But imagine being underground, a kilometre under the ground, in all that, in just a small combined space for 14 days before getting rescued. Marvellous, actually is. And well done to the rescue crews.
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0: Australian song, Wendy Matthews there with If Only I Could from 1993. And before that, he had a lovely song called from Remnant House called Count It All Joy. Yeah, it's all right. I'm getting, I've got 14 minutes and I'm going out to the wire to do a bit of cooking. Well, when I call my cooking, it's out of a packet. Righto, yeah, coming up shortly, we've got Shakira with Zoo from Zootopia 2. But so good morning to you all, and I say it's 14 minutes away from 12 o'clock.
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0: That was a musical, oh well, not a musical, but a musical movie, a movie called Zootopia, which was very popular. Zootopia 2, yes, from last year, from 2025. And the lady singing was Shakira. And good morning to you all. Yes, and my brain is starting to tick over. Yes, it must be getting close to lunchtime. Yes, it must.
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1: Yeah, and before Wealth of Purpose there, we had, who did we have? Good question. Lorraine, I should say, featuring Tori Kelly. I'll find you. Oh, good. I'm just looking at, you know what? You can't buy love, but you pay heavily for it. Oh, righto, I'm getting out of here now. And after these words from our sponsors, we're going to finish up with Mr. Rick Astley with Cry for Help. And that's something I'm doing right now, crying for help. So I'll see you next week, as usual, at 8 o'clock for the what I call the early mornings program. And don't forget, stay tuned all the week. We've got music and entertainment for you 24/7 here at WayFM. And thank you very much for listening. In this morning, I hope you enjoyed yourself, and don't forget, not just mothers, but I say grandmothers as well, it's their day tomorrow, so just remember that. Go out and buy them something nice, a bit of a surprise. Okay, my wife wanted something that goes from 0 to 116 30 seconds, and it wasn't very good because I bought a set of scales. Bye-bye.
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6: Hello, I'm Kim Cartwright. One Nation could be poised to snatch another federal seat in the by-election of Farah, which is taking place today. Federal politics editor Michael Packey takes a look.
7: David Farley is odds-on favourite to win the regional New South Wales seat of Farah for One Nation and represent the vast electorate in Canberra. The seat had been held by Susan Lee for a quarter of a century before she quit politics after being dumped as Liberal leader in February. Polling shows the Libs will struggle to hold on, with Mr Farley and independent Michelle Millthorpe the front runners out of 12 candidates. If One Nation is able to snatch Farah, it'll give the minor party two seats in the lower house of federal parliament and follows its solid showing in the South Australian election. Michael Packey, Albury.
6: The federal government claims the budget position has improved on previous forecasts. Labor has found an additional $64 billion in savings ahead of the financial blueprint being delivered on Tuesday. The extra funds have come through cuts to some government programs and by redirecting uncommitted grant money. Finance Minister Katie Gallagher says it will help pay down the national debt.
8: These savings will be used to offset investments in those essential services, national security, economic resilience, and some of the unavoidable pressures that we've had to deal with in this budget. It will improve the budget position overall to ensure that we are saving more than we are spending.
6: Three Australian women linked to the Islamic State have been charged with crimes against humanity and slavery following their return from Syria. One of the women, 29-year-old Mariam Safar, was denied bail in Sydney yesterday despite her lawyer's claims that she was coerced. The Prime Minister says he has zero sympathy for any Australians who've joined the terrorist organisation. Police say they've made a significant dent in the number of paedophiles operating in New South Wales as a dedicated strike force wraps up investigations after 2.5 years. 62 residents were identified in 2023 as part of a network of alleged offenders creating, accessing and sharing child abuse material. Detective Acting Superintendent Adam Powderly says detectives have now arrested every suspect and laid almost 400 charges.
9: While Strikeforce Glandor may have concluded yesterday, our efforts to target these offenders have not. We will continue to target offenders that hide behind their keyboards, their usernames and handles, and will bring them out of every darkened corner across this state into the light.
6: And the world's most famous wildlife campaigner is celebrating a milestone. Brian Wilson explains.
10: He's the TV presenter who spends more time behind the camera. The media star that's happiest when he's the support act for the world's 30 million types of wildlife. Since 1952, Sir David Attenborough has revealed the wonders of nature, sharing the mysteries of the blue planet.
11: It rears its head and emits the mighty mating call.
10: This weekend, The legendary advocate of everything on earth celebrates his 100th birthday, recognised as the true voice of all creatures, great and small.
6: This is Air News. Round 9 of the AFL continued with two games last night. Here's Terry Daniel with the results.
4: The Western Bulldogs have withstood a late Port Adelaide charge to dramatically snap a four-game losing streak. The Dogs' Harvey Gallagher kicked the go-ahead point with 30 seconds left to seal the deal. Final score 10-14-74 to 10-12-72 at the Adelaide Oval. The Dogs skipper Marcus Bontempelli telling Fox Footy that Port Adelaide were great opponents.
12: They kept coming. We sort of kept trying to work our way through our own issues, especially second half. I thought we were just average ball in hand. We could have made more of our opportunities in that third quarter. And that's what happens. You just put yourself under pressure. And it did feel like we were just going to have to find a way and, you know, a point just to get in front at the right time.
4: In the other game, the Brisbane Lions 14-16-100 beat Carlton 13-11-89.
6: In NRL, an extra time win for Parramatta Eels over North Queensland Cowboys 33-30 and a 28-12 win for the Sydney Roosters over the Gold Coast Titans. The Raiders will be bolstered by the return of Ethan Strange and Hudson Young for tomorrow's clash with the Panthers. Hooker Tom Starling says they're giving themselves every chance of taking down the ladder leaders.
13: Yeah, it's going to be a good battle down here on Sunday Arvo, and we've been doing our research on them all week and making sure we can put ourselves in the best position to win this weekend. And
6: in Super Netball, a 20-point win for the Adelaide Thunderbirds over West Coast Fever, 65-45. Australian Independent Radio News.
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14: Brighton's Boyer Road precinct is set to deliver around 400 new homes after the Tasmanian Planning Commission approved the structure plan. Denali's Zoe Jacobson has been named Australia's best oyster shucker and will be the first woman to represent the country at the World Championships in Ireland this September. And council planners have recommended approval of a $26.3 million Woolworths supermarket at Lauderdale in southern Tasmania. 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
22: Sunny across Lonnie for the rest of Saturday, dropping to 4 overnight. Sunny for tomorrow, Sunday, with a high of 19, and partly cloudy for Monday with 19.
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1: Reese Witherspoon said, "Someone else's success isn't impeding mine." I think about that when I watch my son run around the track at his athletics club. When he runs, it's not important who crosses the finish line first. The focus is on getting the best out of yourself and going for a personal best time. Sometimes he wins. Sometimes he doesn't. But it doesn't matter. He's only competing against himself. We might think that that type of attitude has no place outside of kids' athletics, but it's truly how we can live our whole lives. If we shifted our focus from trying to be a little bit better than someone else and begin to imagine what we are capable of, then we realize that we can always get better compared to what we have done before, and we are capable of so much more than we think is possible. Mostly, just because someone else is doing well, it doesn't mean that we lose. There isn't a limited amount of success in the world. There is an abundance, meaning we can celebrate when other people do well and strive to get our own personal best.
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6: Hello, I'm Kim Cartwright. The Deputy Prime Minister has denied claims the government is assisting so-called ISIS brides who return to Australia. Three of the women who returned from a Syrian refugee camp have since been charged with crimes against humanity and terrorism offences. However, claims have emerged one of the women who returned to Melbourne and was not arrested may be eligible for government financial assistance. Speaking on Today, Richard Marles says none of the women are being helped.
7: I mean, you're speculating about it. I'm making it really clear that they've not received any taxpayer support.
6: Will they, though?
7: They've not been repatriated. Well, they've not received any assistance from the government in terms of being repatriated back to Australia.
6: People in the Sutherland Shire are being asked to check the New South Wales Health website after another confirmed case of measles. The patient recently returned from Southeast Asia, where there's an active outbreak. Dr. Anthea Catalaris says anyone who's been in the area should check whether they've been exposed.
8: A full list of locations is available on the New South Wales Health website, but some of the key locations include the Southgate Shopping Centre, some locations in Kareela Village, and several other locations in Sutherland Shire.
6: A US federal trade court has struck down US President Donald Trump's global 10% tariff, declaring it illegal. Nick Harper with more from Washington.
9: The 10% across-the-board tariff was meant to be a placeholder, put in place after the Supreme Court struck down his reciprocal Liberation Day tariffs in February. But a group of small businesses who brought the case argued that the Trump administration was simply trying to sidestep the Supreme Court ruling. The White House may now appeal, but if they lose, it'll mean more refunds for businesses affected at a time when the Trump administration is already trying to pay back $166 billion in Liberation Day tariffs. I'm Nick Harper in Washington.
6: Officials in the Spanish-controlled Canary Islands are preparing for the arrival of a virus-stricken cruise ship. Europe correspondent Josh Bavis.
10: On board the MV Hondius are more than 140 people from 23 countries, including four Australians. The plan to get everyone home is evolving. The leaders of the Canary Islands initially protested the arrival of the ship, so now it won't be docking, but rather anchoring off the coast. Those on board will be tested and monitored for symptoms before being taken to the airport and flown to Europe, including to a special medical centre in Madrid. Other nations, like Australia, have been invited to organise air transport for their citizens to be taken back home. The Department of Foreign Affairs and Trade has sent staff here to assist, but hasn't explained how it's planning to help. Officials around the world are tracing the movements of dozens of people who disembarked the ship when it docked in St. Helena before the outbreak was reported. Josh Bavis in Tenerife.
6: And the American government has begun releasing what it says are never-before-seen files documenting reports of UFO sightings from US military bases around the world. The trove contains images, videos, and declassified witness reports about sightings dating back to the 1940s. A note accompanying each clip declares the description provided is for informational purposes only. This is Air News. Round 10 of the NRL continued last night with two games and the results. Here's Terry Daniel.
11: Mitchell Moses and the Parramatta Eels have spoiled Jason Tumalolo's record-breaking 295th game for the Cowboys with a stunning come-from-behind 33-30 Golden Point victory. Moses slotted the field goal despite a reckless charge-down attempt from Scott Drinkwater, and in a confusing scene, Parramatta was awarded a penalty after the play, allowing Ronald Volkman to slot another goal from right in front, hence the 33-30 victory. Moses told Channel 9 he was so proud of his team.
12: I'm just so proud of the boys with our fight. We've been fighting all year and we haven't had the results go our way, and then we haven't really put in 80-minute performance yet, and we didn't do that tonight. We're still leaking way too many points, but some players just come up with big plays in big moments, and that's what we needed tonight, and we just need to win.
11: In the earlier game, the Sydney Roosters defeated the Gold Coast Titans 28-12. Terry Daniel, Air Sport.
6: The Chiefs have taken a 10-point win over the Reds in Super Rugby in Christchurch. The Crusaders landed on top of the Blues 36-20. In AFL, the Western Bulldogs held on to beat Port Adelaide by 2 points after leading all night by as much as 20. Final score 10-14-74 to 10-12-72. And Brisbane Lions with a win over Carlton 14-16-100 to 13-11-89. Australian Independent Radio News.
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15: The inaugural Diverge Skyruns Festival has drawn more than 650 runners to Queenstown on the west coast. A $650,000 fire safety upgrade at Quercus Park has secured the future of Ag Fest and Party in the paddock. And the state's nursing union says Hobart nurses are paying more than $115 a fortnight to park near the Royal Hobart Hospital. 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
23: Sunny across Lonnie for the rest of Saturday, dropping to 4 overnight. Sunny for tomorrow, Sunday, with a high of 19, and partly cloudy for Monday with 19.
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26: And now for some good news. Are you tired? Worn out? Burned out on religion? Come to me. 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I'll show you how to take a real rest. 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Watch how I do it. Learn the unforced rhythms of grace. I won't lay anything heavy or ill-fitting on you. 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Matthew chapter 11, verses 28 through to 30.
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0: emotion. Want to make your child angry? I'm Mark Merrill with today's Family Minute. If so, I've got some great ways to do it. First, always lecture and never listen. Don't think about what they are thinking or feeling. Just think about what you want to say to your child and let it rip. When your child tries to respond, cut them off. Second, discipline when you're angry. Be as harsh as you can and yell as loud as you can. Third, use words that tear down. Sarcastic, unsupportive, and disrespectful words will do this. And comparing words like, "Why can't you be more like your brother?" will do the trick as well. For the rest of the ways to make your child angry, go to my blog at markmerrill.com. Remember, your family first.
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6: Hello there, I'm Sean Bindley. Tensions have escalated in the Middle East despite the standing ceasefire, with Iran accusing the US of targeting civilian areas and violating maritime agreements. The US maintains its latest strikes on three Iranian flagged tankers were retaliatory and necessary to enforce an active blockade in the Strait of Hormuz. U.S. President Donald Trump says he expects a response to a potential peace deal from Iranian leaders as early as tonight. A U.S. federal trade court, meanwhile, has struck down Trump's global 10% tariff, declaring it illegal. The White House imposed the rate in February after the Supreme Court ruled against the administration's Liberation Day tariffs. Nick Harper reports from Washington.
7: Another tariffs fight in which courts have weighed in to push back on the legality of Donald Trump's central economic and trade policies. The 10% across-the-board tariff was meant to be a placeholder, put in place after the Supreme Court struck down his reciprocal Liberation Day tariffs in February. But a group of small businesses who brought the case argued that the Trump administration was simply trying to sidestep the Supreme Court ruling. The White House may now appeal, but if they lose, it'll mean more refunds for businesses affected at a time when the Trump administration is already trying to pay back $166 billion in Liberation Day tariffs. I'm Nick Harper in Washington.
6: Officials in the Spanish-controlled Canary Islands are preparing for the arrival of the virus-stricken cruise ship in the North Atlantic. Josh Bavis reports.
8: On board the MV Hondius are more than 140 people from 23 countries, including four Australians. The plan to get everyone home is evolving. The leaders of the Canary Islands initially protested the arrival of the ship, so now it won't be docking, but rather anchoring off the coast. Those on board will be tested and monitored for symptoms before being taken to the airport and flown to Europe, including to a special medical centre in Madrid. Other nations, like Australia, have been invited to organise air transport for their citizens to be taken back home. The Department of Foreign Affairs and Trade has sent staff here to assist, but hasn't explained how it's planning to help. Officials around the world are tracing the movements of dozens of people who disembarked the ship when it docked in St Helena before the outbreak was reported.
6: And it was 20 years ago today that a small Tasmanian town became the focus of the world. Brant Webb and Todd Russell walked free from the gold mine at Beaconsfield after being trapped underground for a fortnight. NU's Steve Barker reported on the rescue mission from start to finish.
9: We've been so focused for the last 2 weeks, the media, the community, the mine workers, on what has been an unbelievably difficult operation. At 925 metres below ground, two rock falls on Anzac Day evening pinned and trapped three of them. 14 got away. Some of them were actually at a lower level of about 1,070 metres below ground. They managed to come up, but there were three tags on the board still there. Sadly, Larry Knight died. His body was found on the Thursday. That was a bit of a breakthrough in this operation because until then, we didn't know where they were or what had gone on. And then on the Sunday, it was discovered that the two guys, Brant and Todd, were very much alive. And I'm looking now at the elevator shaft. that they were brought up in the cage where they could stand. They stood, they walked out proud with their white hats and lights on in clean, fresh miners' gear. They were showered. They walked into the arms of family and friends. There were a good couple of hundred workmates here and their families. Every single one of them shook their hand, patted them on the back or kissed them.
6: This is Air News. Round 9 AFL action continues today. First up, North Melbourne with a mountain to climb when they take on Sydney at Docklands. In the twilight game, Essendon are away to GWS. And two games this evening, the Saints and the Suns, and Collingwood and Geelong do battle at the MCG. Last night, a late point from Harvey Gallagher saved the evening for the Western Bulldogs, 2-point victors over Port Adelaide. Coach Luke Beveridge drawing on a rock and roll classic to sum up the night.
3: I mean, after you drop 4 in a row, you're almost learning how to win again. Really pleased the boys hung in there. Yeah, it's an important night. I guess we've been saying it's the vinyl song, isn't it? It's a fine line between pleasure and pain.
6: A second half fight back by the Blues wasn't enough to get them over the top of the Lions. Carlton going down by 11 points. In rugby league, the Eels have held on for a golden point triumph over the Cowboys in Townsville, with a penalty making it 33-30 at full time. Parramatta skipper Mitchell Moses knocking over the decisive field goal.
10: 28 metres away from the goal line. They're in field goal territory now. It goes to Moses. A long range field goal attempt. It looks good. It looks good. He's kicked the goal. He's kicked the field goal. The Parramatta Eels have won it.
6: In last night's other clash, the Roosters beat the Titans 28-12. And the Chiefs have taken a 10-point win over the Reds in Super Rugby at Lang Park. Australian Independent Radio News.
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11: AgFest is on track for a big Saturday after more than 12,000 people attended the opening day on Thursday. Tasmanian football umpires are wearing body cameras as part of a 12-month AFL trial aimed at improving on-field behaviour. And Brighton's Boyer Road precinct is set to deliver around 400 new homes after the Tasmanian Planning Commission approved the structure plan. For more of the latest and to be notified when news breaks in your area, download the free Pulse Tasmania app today.
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18: Sunny across Lonnie for the rest of Saturday, dropping to 4 overnight. Sunny for tomorrow, Sunday, with a high of 19, and partly cloudy for Monday with 19.
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0: If you're married, do you remember during those early months and years of your marriage how much fun you had together? There seemed to be so much laughter and so many crazy things the two of you did. So all these years on, how much fun are the two of you having now? It's a pretty scary question, that. Once upon a time, you were having so much fun, but now, well, you know. Now, fun isn't a boring date where you have nothing to talk about. Fun is laughing, joking, kidding with each other. Remember that? Fun. Okay, you have excuses. Work, kids, pressure, stress, mortgage, arguments. I know you have excuses. We all do. I'm not naturally a fun kind of guy. I'm not. But what we do in our marriage is we plan to go out and have fun together. And what I've discovered is that unless we're deliberate about it, it just ain't going to happen. Husband loves wife, wife loves husband. Have some fun. It's just not that complicated, you know. I'm Bernie Diamond from ChristianityWorks.com.
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4: Hello there, I'm Sean Bindley. US President Donald Trump is warning Iran of violent consequences if they fail to accept a new peace agreement to end the war and reopen the Strait of Hormuz. US forces have carried out strikes on two Iranian-flagged tankers after they tried to evade an American blockade. Secretary of State Marco Rubio says they're expecting a response from Tehran on a proposed deal as soon as today.
5: The hope is it's something that it can put us into a serious process of negotiation. Obviously, we've seen the reporting overnight that Iran has established or trying to establish some agency that's going to control traffic in the straits. That would be very problematic. That would actually be unacceptable.
4: Australia's diesel and jet fuel reserves have strengthened this week, despite a small drop in the nation's petrol stockpile. The latest update from the Energy Minister shows diesel supplies have risen to 35 days' worth, with jet fuel also climbing to a 29-day buffer. Chris Bowen noting the increase in diesel puts Australia at its second highest level of reserves since stockpiling efforts began.
6: And that's a result of government and industry working so closely together to ensure that diesel supplies remain strong in this very difficult international environment.
4: The arrival and arrest of four ISIS brides has left members of Australia's Yazidi community living in fear. Carolee Katsimbanis reports.
7: Prime Minister Anthony Albanese declared he had zero sympathy for any Australians who'd travelled to join ISIS. And so Yazidi community leaders are calling on him and authorities to hold anyone who enslaved or abused Yazidis accountable. SMH The Age says two of the ISIS women have been remanded in custody in Melbourne over the weekend. They're charged with crimes against humanity and slavery offences. But there are also another 20 ISIS-linked women and children in Syria who could seek to return to Australia in coming weeks.
4: And One Nation candidate David Farley says he's quietly confident he can cause an upset in today's Farah by-election. The seat is up for grabs after long-time local member Susan Lee quit politics after she was dumped as the federal Liberal leader. The Libs are not expected to hold on to the seat, with the contest seen as a battle between One Nation and an independent candidate. Mr Farley says it's a critically important day.
8: Not only just for Farah, but for the Australian nation. You know, the nation's looking for change, Farah's screaming out for change. So today's very, very important.
4: King Charles, Prince William, Dame Judi Dench, Michael Palin and Leonardo DiCaprio have all paid tribute to one of the world's most famous voices. Air News' Kim Cartwright takes a look.
9: There are some 4 million different kinds of animals and plants in the world. 4 million different solutions to the problems of staying alive.
10: Sir David Attenborough has celebrated his 100th birthday at Royal Albert Hall. Attenborough's big break as a TV presenter came in 1954 when he was working as a producer on the ZooQuest series. When the regular presenter fell ill, Attenborough was asked to step in. It was the beginning of a 70-year career that is not over yet.
11: Climate change. If we don't take action, the collapse of our civilizations and the extinction of much of the natural world is on the horizon.
10: The famous narrator and educator will be joining the BBC once again on the upcoming new natural history series, Blue Planet 3.
4: This is Air News. Round 9 AFL action continues today. First up, North Melbourne taking on Sydney at Docklands. At halftime, it's a close one. Sydney 9-1-55, trail North Melbourne 8-8-56. And two major milestones will be played out tonight at the MCG. Geelong's Tom Stewart will play his 200th game, and Collingwood great Scott Pendlebury will rack up his 432nd, equaling Brent Harvey's record. Tomorrow, Jordan Dawson comes back in for the Crows after he missed last week's showdown for personal reasons. Nick Murray also returns to the Adelaide lineup. In rugby, the Force are preparing for their match with the Brumbies in Canberra tonight. It follows their narrow victory over the Waratahs last week. Coach Simon Cron says their biggest takeaway from the game was remaining patient.
1: We created these opportunities and we didn't finish them. So, you know, review was pretty hard around, okay, why did we not finish it? And there was 15 turnovers in key moments where we probably just overplayed, got a little bit confident and started popping the ball over our head or under our legs. So I think the key message for us this week after that game was to be patient when we need to be.
4: And the Adelaide Thunderbirds have cemented themselves a spot in Super Netball's top two with their 20-goal win over West Coast Fever in Perth last night. The home side outclassed from the beginning, with Adelaide celebrating Shamira Sterling-Humphrey's 100th game in style. The Fever's worst defeat at home. Australian Independent Radio News.
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12: Toonali's Zoe Jacobson has been named Australia's best oyster shucker and will be the first woman to represent the country at the World Championships in Ireland this September. Council planners have recommended approval of a $26.3 million Woolworths supermarket at Lauderdale in southern Tasmania. And the inaugural Diverge Skyruns Festival has drawn more than 650 runners to Queenstown on the west coast. For more of the latest and to be notified when news breaks in your area, download the free Pulse Tasmania app today.
3: Pulse Tasmania. News that's Tassie as. Peas and carrots. Bacon and eggs. Tassie winter and puffer jackets. Some things are just better together.
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16: Sunny across Lonnie for the rest of Saturday, dropping to 4 overnight. Sunny for tomorrow, Sunday, with a high of 19, and partly cloudy for Monday with 19.
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18: From the Bible, Isaiah chapter 43 and verse 18. Forget the former things, do not dwell on the past. In his book, Growing Strong in the Seasons of Life, Chuck Swindoll reminds us, you can count on this. The past ended 1 second ago. From this point onward, you can be clean, filled with God's Spirit, and used in many different ways for His honour. Some good news indeed. 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
22: 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It is so good to see you here. Well, I can't see you because this is radio, but I'm so glad to know that you're tuning in and joining me. So many people from all around Australia tuning in this week to the showcase, which gets me so excited. The whole purpose of the Oz Music Showcase is to highlight, support, and champion local homegrown Aussies who have a Christian faith and who are making great music. And we absolutely ticked that box this week. Coming up in hour two, my co-host for this show, Levi McGrath from WA. We haven't heard much from him in the last couple of years since COVID ruined his national tour. We're going to tell you all about that, plus what it's like right now for him working in Indigenous communities, teaching music, and we also hear about his brand new song. That's all coming up in hour two. This hour, we've got our One to Watch and our flashback segments. We're going to look and see what's happening on socials, plus we're going to play new tracks from Brook Street and one from Michael Painter, his cover of a John Farnham classic, up very soon. But let's kick the hour off. This is Emma Mullings with Skinny Roads.

Hello, hello, hello. Now, if you know me, if you've been listening to me, I absolutely love people and I want to get to know you. We've had some beautiful people messaging me on the Oz Music Showcase Instagram, but it's been a little silent the last week or so. And so I would love to get to know you if you absolutely are loving the show. And maybe you are like me and you're so glad that we started playing Sarah Gould's from Toowoomba. I love her voice. I love her music. I am becoming a huge fan of hers. I've had some great feedback from people about Maxine McGrath and her song, My Life is a Love Song, plus the opportunity to re-listen to some of the classic tracks from New Empire, from Alabaster Box, and so many more. I'd love to know what you love about the show, and you can send me a DM. 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Michael Painter, who was my co-host from last week, we're going to play his song right now from his new EP. It is an incredible cover of a John Farnham classic. This is Michael Painter and Age of Reason on the Oz Music Showcase.

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2: Let me take you to Sydney and introduce you to Frances Lau. She is a Christian artist, songwriter and producer with a simple but powerful heart to use music as a way to glorify God and connect more deeply with Him. Her sound is reflective and intentional, creating space for listeners to slow down and encounter God in a personal way. Drawing inspiration from passages like Psalm 48 and Psalm 84, Frances writes from a place of genuine hunger for more of God, echoing that cry of the soul that yearns and even faints for Him. And that theme carries through her recent EP entitled Ordinary, where she explores what it looks like to pursue God in the everyday moments of life, finding the sacred in what might otherwise seem ordinary. Let's listen to one of those songs called Closeness.

0: tingles right now. There is a sincerity and purity to Francis's music that really stands out. It's not about performance, it's about connection. So if you're looking for worship that's honest, intimate, and anchored in a deep desire for God, Francis Lau and her EP Ordinary is definitely one to watch.
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0: these were the songs we couldn't get enough of. It's time for a flashback.
4: Let's flashback to an artist who brought bold pop energy and faith-filled lyrics together in a fresh way. Charmaine Carrasco, known simply as Charmaine. Born into a musical family who travelled the world in ministry, Charmaine was immersed in music from the very beginning, even having her first song published at just 9 years old. And from there, she grew into a songwriter and an artist with a passion for creating music that speaks to both faith and real life. Her sound blended electronic pop, dance, and contemporary Christian music, helping her stand out in the early 2000s. Her debut album, All About Jesus, landed in 2002, but it was her 2010 release, Love Reality, that really defined her sound. A bold, synth-driven pop record filled with messages of hope, identity, and God's nearness. Charmaine's music carried a very strong message that love, faith, and purpose are more real than anything else we chase. It was upbeat, expressive, and deeply personal all at once. And though she hasn't been active, although Charmaine has not been active as an artist in recent years, her music continues to live on through streaming, which is pretty cool. It's a reminder of a time when Christian pop was pushing creative boundaries and embracing a global sound. So today on the Oz Music Showcase, let's flashback and revisit Charmaine and rediscover the energy and message of her album, Love Reality. This is All the Lights from Charmaine as our flashback artist on the Oz Music Showcase.

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0: What an incredible track from Jason and Hannah. They are Brook Street from the Sunshine Coast, a beautiful part of the world, and such a gorgeous band. I love those guys. The folk energy is strong with them. Hey, it's Kate with you. I want to call you out right now. If you're listening and you're like, hey, I make music, or I'd really love to share my music with someone to have a listen, or I love Brook Street and I kind of sound like them. If you are making music in Australia, I am calling out to you. And if you know someone who is Aussie, or at least one person in the band is Aussie, if you're making music that is safe for little ears and for Christian radio, and you have a public professed Christian faith, then we would love to hear from you. The best way that you can be a part of the Oz Music Showcase is to head to our Instagram at AUS Music Showcase. There is a link in our bio, and you can submit via that form, submit your music, send us the files and the links and the information about you. We'll get to know you, and maybe you'll have the opportunity to be a one to watch like Francis. Maybe we'll get to premiere your song. Maybe you'll get to become a co-host and have one of your beautiful songs added to our rotation. There are so many ways to get connected, and I'll just use that term again. 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There's incredible things happening in our nation right now. 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But if we don't know who we are, we can't invite you along. 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

0: has sparked conversation by questioning the direction of the industry from the inside. Singer-songwriter Bea Turner, best known for songs like Somebody's Praying, Better Days and Redeemer, has been speaking candidly in a recent TCM radio interview about what he describes as the growing tension between faith, fame and commercial success within contemporary Christian music. Turner's comments come at a moment when Christian artists are gaining broader exposure, from chart success to major touring opportunities. While Bay avoids naming individuals or organizations, he draws a clear distinction between music created as worship and music shaped primarily by market demand.
1: There's a difference between wanting to sell the music and make the money off of Christian people, and there's a difference between wanting to write music that honors the Lord.
0: It's a critique that has circulated within church communities for decades, but Turner frames it through the lens of personal experience, including time spent working within the Christian music industry at a professional level. He suggests that commercial ambition can often blur the original purpose of worship music, particularly when songwriting is driven by radio formats or sales expectations rather than spiritual intention.
1: If you're in Nashville, you can go to a write and somebody would say, let's write a song that's going to blow up at radio. Well, their intention for that is financial.
0: Turner is careful to note that success itself isn't the issue. Instead, he raises questions about accountability, especially as artists reach larger platforms and wider audiences. Drawing on his experiences touring with well-known collectives, Turner highlights what he sees as an important distinction between artistic talent and spiritual leadership.
1: There's a lot of gifted people, but there's not a lot of people that are anointed to lead people in worship.
2: Praise the Lord, everybody, always. Don't you know that He's worthy of praise?
0: He also suggests listeners themselves are becoming more discerning, influenced by broader cultural shifts and growing skepticism toward public figures, including those in faith-based spaces. Turner believes this may help explain why some established artists appear to be losing influence, while others quietly emerge without the same level of industry backing.
1: So I think this spirit of discernment has sort of been turned up. The gas has been turned up on the fire of discernment for Christian people, and I think they're seeing through stuff that's counterfeit.
0: Turner stops short of making specific claims or accusations, instead urging both artists and audiences to focus on personal faith and spiritual grounding. At a time when Christian music seeks to secure a place in mainstream culture, Bay's comments reflect an ongoing conversation, not about popularity, but about purpose. While he offers no manifesto or call for reform like Keith Green did in the 70s and Steve Camp did in the 90s, Turner does point toward what he believes the future of Christian music may require, and that's not structural change, but personal clarity and integrity. Rather than urging artists to step away from the industry, he suggests returning to first principles, intention, spiritual discipline, and accountability.
1: Spend real, intentional time with the Creator and learn to hear His voice clearly, because He is speaking.

0: As Christian music continues to gain cultural traction, Bay Turner's reflections add a quieter voice to the conversation, one that asks not how far the music can travel, but what it carries with it when it does. I'm Cam with the TCM Update.
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0: That was Compliments of Gus, the Melbourne band with Heartbeat. Okay, it's time to check in on our socials to see what our artists are up to on the internet. It's one of my favourite times because I get permission to scroll on my social media. Okay, open the Instagram app, type in AUS Music Showcase, and what can I see as I scroll through all the incredible artists? Danny Alcorn. Oh my gosh, I love his song Skydiving. We're here on the show. He's from WA and he's got a lot going on at the moment. He's currently competing in the You Gods Music International Singing Competition, which is pretty cool. And just recently he did a live performance on Sunshine FM with Leah and Dan in their Friday morning show. And he played a cover of his song Walking on Water. Let's have a listen.
1: Strawberry skies, waking up in paradise.

Oh, so beautiful. What a talent. Can't wait for new music for him. And congrats on being in that comp. Hope you do well. There you go. Melbourne indie pop artist Alzi just recently celebrated the launch of her EP, and the audience seem very invested, which is what you want as an artist.

it's so cool to hear these songs that I love being played live. So cool. And congratulations on that EP launch, Alzi. Out of Sydney, Lucy Sugarman sharing a song that she wrote about being a songwriter. It's pretty cool.

It's kind of true. My friend John Newsom from Newcastle said, beware breaking the heart of a songwriter. You never know. I mean, if Taylor Swift can do it, so can Lucy Sugarman. Three incredible live performances from Danny Alcorn in WA, live on radio, Alzi in Melbourne, live on stage, and Lucy Sugarman from Sydney, live on Instagram. We're going to check back next week to see what our artists are up to, but stay with us. Coming up in hour three, we will check three new releases for our new release alert. In the meantime, stick around for some Simeon. This is Melbourne artist Sydney with her song, What If It Ends? It's out of

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4: Hello there, I'm Sean Bindley. US Secretary of State Marco Rubio says Washington is expecting to hear back from Iran on its peace deal. Iran has been mulling over a 14-point memorandum to end the fighting, even as tensions flare up in the Strait of Hormuz. Alistair D'Souza has more.
5: Will Iran agree or will it push back, and will the fighting stop? US Secretary of State Marco Rubio, while on a trip to Italy, says Iran's response is expected Friday. Rubio says he hopes serious negotiations then follow. According to Iran's state media on Thursday, Tehran is yet to reach a conclusion or send a reply. The US proposal is aimed at putting an immediate end to the fighting and opening up the Strait of Hormuz. A 30-day period of talks would then take place to address tough questions on Iran's nuclear program. Meanwhile, the fighting continued Thursday, marking the most intense military confrontation in weeks, US President Trump insisting the ceasefire is very much in place. Alistair D'Souza, Washington, D.C.
4: Venture capitalists say they're unhappy with the expected changes in Tuesday's federal budget, arguing they'll force investment in Australia offseas. Carolee Katzenbarnas explains.
6: The Albanese government is expected to replace the 50% discount on capital gains tax with the pre-1999 inflation indexation model to be rolled out across all asset classes. The Fin Review says Treasurer Jim Chalmers is blaming scare campaigns and social media for not making this more public in advance on the changes he wants to make to help younger generations buy property. But business, property and economy experts are warning of unintended consequences if all this goes ahead.
4: Three of the four so-called ISIS brides who've returned to Australia from a Syrian refugee camp are now behind bars. The charges they're facing include crimes against humanity, knowingly joining a terrorist organisation, and slavery. The woman who returned to Sydney has been refused bail and will face court again in July. Criminal lawyer Sam Macedon says bail applications for the two women arrested in Melbourne will be heard on Monday.
7: I doubt very much that they'll be granted bail, given that their charges are a lot more serious than the charges the Sydney woman faced, and she didn't get bail. So I can't see why they would get bail in Melbourne.
4: One Nation candidate David Farley says he's quietly confident he can cause an upset in today's Farah by-election. The seat is up for grabs after long-time local member Susan Lee quit politics after she was dumped as the federal Liberal leader. The Libs aren't expected to hold on to the seat, with the contest seen as a battle between One Nation and the Independent. After casting his votes, Mr. Farley says it's time for people to get the change they deserve.
8: Not only just for Farah, but for the Australian nation. You know, the nation's looking for change, Farah's screaming out for change. So today's very, very important.
4: And the Queensland state government is being urged to soften its proposed laws banning under 16s from riding e-bikes. The laws are due to come into effect from July and include speed limits and restrictions for children. Reporter Josephine Shannon says a parliamentary committee has made 9 recommendations to water down the changes.
9: And one of those was that the ban for under 16s should not take place, that it is too restrictive and that kids should still be able to get outdoors to places like national parks and safely ride e-bikes and e-scooters where there's less people around and it is a bit safer to ride those devices.
4: This is Air News. First up in the AFL this afternoon, North Melbourne facing a huge task, taking on Sydney at Docklands. At three-quarter time, Sydney have clawed their way to the front, the Swans 15-4-94, leading North 12-9-81. Tonight, Geelong go up against Collingwood at the MCG, with milestones for both sides. The Pies' Scott Prendlebury will play a record-equalling 432nd game. Geelong's Tom Stewart will play his 200th. Meanwhile, a bump in last night's defeat at the hands of the Western Bulldogs could end Zach Butter's Brownlow chances. He could be sidelined next week if the match review officer decides his bump on Joel Frazier deserves a ban. In rugby league today, After 14 minutes of the first half, it was Newcastle 14, leading St George nil. The Roosters have made it 6 wins on the trot after their 28-12 domination of the Titans at home. It continues the rough run for the Gold Coast under new coach Josh Hannay, with just 2 victories to boot after round 10. But Sydney coach Trent Robinson says they shouldn't be ruled out just yet.
10: They're going to beat some teams. I think you can see that they're getting better. And for us to win that 60-play sequence there, and I actually really enjoyed the contest.
4: In last night's other clash, the Eels knocked off the Cowboys in Golden Point, winning 33-30. Australian Independent Radio News.
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13: A $650,000 fire safety upgrade at Quercus Park has secured the future of Agfest and Party in the Paddock. The state's nursing union says Hobart nurses are paying more than $115 a fortnight to park near the Royal Hobart Hospital. And Tasmanian football umpires are wearing body cameras as part of a 12-month AFL trial aimed at improving on-field behaviour. 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
11: 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News that's Tassie as.
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16: No matter what the weather.
17: Sunny across Lonnie for the rest of Saturday, dropping to 4 overnight. Sunny for tomorrow, Sunday, with a high of 19, and partly cloudy for Monday with 19.
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23: Giving you the very best in Australian music.
24: We've got Kate with you, and I get to welcome back a repeat guest for my co-hosting moment on the Oz Music Showcase today. This is so fun. That means that we've been around for quite a while. The fact that we get to jump back in and chat again with someone we've already had on the show. I think the last time we spoke was likely in August 2025, close to a year ago. It's Maxine McGrath from Melbourne, Victoria. Maxine, thank you so much for joining me.
25: Thank you for having me, Kate.
24: Oh, it's so good. It's always wonderful to track along with our artists and co-hosts, and I follow everyone on socials. And although it's much nicer to know people in real life, we can't do that. We've got people from all over Australia making music. And so I do get to see a little bit of what's been going on with your life. But for those who maybe weren't listening back in August 2025 or have wanted to discover a little bit more about you, give me an insight into who Maxine McGrath is, your life, your family, what you do for work, and we'll just reintroduce you to the Oz Music Showcase community.
25: Yeah, so my name's Maxine, and I've been living in Melbourne for the past 5 or 6 years, maybe. I'm from country Victoria. that did not grow up in the city, but do love it here and have built a wonderful community here. For my job, I work with young people. I work in education in a learning support role. So love working with young people and just passionate about the discipleship of young people through Christian education. And apart from that, I am very passionate about music, about writing songs for the Lord, writing songs for the church to sing, and songs that would lead people to fresh revelations of truth of his heart. So that's something that I'm very passionate about and love pouring my time in outside of my work hours in bringing those songs, to the world.
24: I love that. Coming to Melbourne from country Victoria, it's a very different world here in the city, but I know you don't live super in the city. You are a part of a church. You're also part of the worship team. Can you tell me a little bit about what that's like for you?
25: Yeah, of course. Yeah, so my husband and I have recently been part of a new campus plant of our church community and lead our creative team there at our new campus. So we have a very small team that is building one person at a time at the moment. We love that we have some acoustic worship mornings when we don't have a full team. And yeah, it's a really beautiful thing to be part of, just like basically seeing that culture form in a new church community or a new campus of our church. And yeah, that's just such a privilege to be able to be part of that and help to actually establish a culture of worship in that space.
24: That's beautiful. We're going to talk a lot about worship and worship music as we go through this co-hosting segment. But I think there's something so beautiful and so needed about stripping back all of the production. We've gotten so used to having, you know, the big sound and the lights and the screens that almost when we hear something that's just a voice and a guitar, it feels like it's not complete, or we're like, oh, I didn't like it, or I didn't really feel it. But we've totally, if that's true, maybe we've lost what the point of worship is actually about. It's not about having a nice time or having a really high quality music. It's about God. It's about singing and speaking and declaring those words and that truth over ourselves and our community and the atmosphere. How do you manage with that? And do you get some funny thoughts and comments about, well, you know, I didn't really enjoy worship today? Well, okay, good. It wasn't for you, that kind of idea.
25: Yeah, I think it's beautiful because I think the response, even on mornings when, we don't have more than two musicians that are actually serving on that morning, the response is that people's hearts are really returning to the purity of worship. And I think that is such a beautiful thing, even in the start of a new community forming, a new church community. I think it's beautiful that we're starting so simple and so small that our worship is pure and it is raw and it is honest and very, very simple with no added extras. And I think that's so beautiful because it actually, leads people to the heart of worship right from the start. There's no misunderstandings or no misconceptions or false ideas about what worship really is and what it is about. There's just the purity of that.
24: I remember, I hark back to my missionary days when I was working with YWAM, and we were in Egypt, and it was the best and the worst worship service I've ever been to. They were singing English songs, but in Arabic. And so it was like Mighty to Save or something. Everything, I'm pretty sure everyone was in a different key. There was a guitarist, maybe a bad piano player, and everything musically about it was terrible. And it was so easy to be like, oh, you know, because I'm used to this polished thing. But the Holy Spirit just spoke to me. He said, Kate, this is your opportunity to bring true worship to me and not rely on someone pulling you into a beautiful space, but actually choosing to honor me. And so actually it was a really powerful time because I was like, oh, worship, me engaging in worship is not whether I like it or not, whether I'm having a nice time, whether I even like the song, but it is, and it's actually less about the songs. It's about my attitude towards the Lord and whether I'm giving him what he deserves, that sacrifice of praise. So I don't know whether they're singing in tune or not, or whether I understand Arabic, like you have to choose to glorify God in that space without all of those ancillary things. And so, I love that you're exploring that in a community.
25: Yeah, so beautiful.
24: We absolutely love your song, My Life is a Love Song. We've been playing it since August last year. And I've had a couple of music directors from different radio stations saying, Kate, we heard you play this song on the showcase. We loved it. We've added it straight away. I think they did that in Toowoomba and a few other places. What has been the response to that song over the last sort of 8 or 9 months since it was released?
25: Yeah, so beautiful to have you like part of that release as well. So thank you for sharing it. I think it's been it's a unique song because it's more of a like personal worship song. It's not one for a congregation to sing, you know. So I've had many people message me or share stories or testimonies of how it's really given them a new perspective of like their own heart and their own offering of worship to the Lord. Since that the song really carries like a real message of our whole lives are meant to be poured out as an offering before the Lord in every breath that we breathe. It's actually a song of praise that we're singing with our whole lives. So that's been just a really beautiful testament to the way that the Lord's been revealing himself to people and revealing new truths about his heart for our lives as well, to be lived in obedience, to be lived yielded and lay down as an offering. And that's something that I've found a lot of people really connecting with and really being ministered to by through that song. So I felt very, very privileged, and it's just been such a joy to hear those stories from people.
24: Yeah. Wow. What a cool testimony. I think even just the last line, you know, so that every drop is wasted on you. That's right. And I was like, it's never a waste when we pour out oil, when we pour out our lives to him.
25: Yes.
24: And it's the best to waste our lives and our time and to spend who we are on relationship with him. We do have a new song from you that has been out for just a couple of weeks. We're going to get to that in just a couple of minutes time, but let us play My Life is a Love Song. It's a beautiful track. Encourage you as you're listening to engage your heart and let God speak to you. This is Maxine McGrath with My Life is a Love Song on the Oz Music Showcase.

0: What a joy to have Maxine McGrath from Victoria back in the studio with me talking about music and what has been happening since we chatted in August 2025. Maxine, so lovely to see you again and to have a new song to play for the very first time on the showcase today. We're going to get to that in a second. You do a lot in music as well as writing for yourself and working with church. What else do you do in the music creative space?
1: Yeah, so I love co-writing, and I think at the heart of my own songwriting and where that kind of developed and really began was doing a lot of co-writing with other people. And that's really where the Lord started revealing to me a lot about my own songwriting gifts. And so I love being in the co-writing space, whatever that looks like, doing lots of co-writing within my own church community at the moment and pouring in lots of hours into refining some songs that we feel the Lord's given us for our church community to sing, which is a really beautiful privilege and real honor to be able to be entrusted with like the theology of these songs, theology of worship, and how these songs carry that for the bride of Christ. That's just been something that I've felt really, just really honored that the Lord would entrust that into our hearts and into our hands to give back to Him. So that's been something that's been happening behind the scenes in this season, which we're very excited about. I've also been doing some co-writing with some friends of mine in the States. And Valley One Worship is, yeah, a community of worshipers that my friend is the worship pastor of.
0: Awesome.
1: And so, yeah, have been honored to be able to write some songs with them and with their community that they've been releasing. And that's just been a really beautiful, yeah, testimony for what the Lord is doing in their community, and grateful to be part of like some really beautiful songs that have been really marking for the season of their own church community and what the Lord is doing.
0: I have a couple of reflections on that. First of all, the beauty of being able to tell the story of the people that you're with, and whether or not that goes worldwide, what you're doing is you're sharing and recapping the language of the journey, of the, this is what we've been through, this is what God's saying to us, this is what's happening in our community. Being able to put that to song is an incredible honor. And then also this idea of co-writing and collaborating. And I was saying to you before we hit record that I, working in the music industry as a manager and a coach, what I noticed is that sort of pre-COVID, I think would probably be, lots of things are pre-COVID, before COVID, after COVID. But the idea of the music industry was in a lot of the way that it functioned was around competition and comparison. It was about fighting for only a couple of spots. And especially at the top, if you think about the music industry in Christian or mainstream, like a triangle at the top, there's not a lot of space. You know, you've got one Beyonce, you've got one Taylor Swift and one Ed Sheeran. And then there's not a lot of room at the top. And so the higher you go, the more well-known you become, the more it becomes about comparison. Well, you're not as good at that as that person, or that person is better in this or that. Or it becomes about competition, fighting for the capacity to sell tickets and CDs and to engage, to get the brand deals, all that kind of stuff. And one thing that I really loved seeing, and I think especially is important in the Christian space, is now this shift to community and collaboration. And so whereas before we were about pitting people against each other, now we're like, we want to care for one another. And when it was before comparing, it's now we're going to work together. And so I'm loving seeing, and you've been talking about that, the sense of writing together, not just being a solo artist doing their solo thing, but actually we are better together. And I testified that in my own life. I was so stuck as a songwriter until I realized actually it doesn't make me a bad songwriter if I need help. It just means that I don't have strength in that area, and I can gather someone like yourself who might be excellent at melody, or excellent at, you know, finding cool hooks or bringing the song together in the arrangement, that kind of thing. Can you talk to me about what you're noticing in the spheres that you work in those areas, of why you would think that community and collaboration would be so important?
1: Yeah, honestly, like it reminds me so much of just all the beautiful passages that talk about just the picture of the body of Christ and like God's design for the body of Christ and what it looks like, and the way that each person not only carries their own unique giftings and their unique callings, but together how beautiful it is that together we would actually like mirror the beauty of who God is, and that together we would bring glory to God, and together we would magnify His name. And I love that in co-writing and in collaborating spaces where each person brings their, you know, their humble little offering. Thinking about like the widow that brought like all that she had. Mm. It was something that she was pouring out everything that she had, but it looked like not very much. And I love that in the co-writing space, we can bring, yeah, the smallest thing. It could be simply like something that the Lord said to us when we woke up in the morning, or it could be a chorus that we really feel is like for the people of God to sing. It could be anything. And it actually carries weight and it carries anointing when it is, yeah, given to the Lord in humility together with other people of God that are doing the same. Mm. And I just love that that's something that we can be part of together, that we would be entrusted with something from the Lord's heart. And then together we would actually surrender that and be like, oh, actually, how does the Lord desire to use this? It's actually not just for me. And it's not for me to just write into my own song and for my own, you know, own benefit. It's not for us. It's actually, yeah, just the motivation and the intention of our heart would actually be like, Lord, like, how can this actually bring you glory? And how was I made to bring you glory with your body and with your bride? Mm. Yeah.
0: Yeah, so beautifully said. Well, let's talk about your new track that just came out just a couple of weeks ago, Singing About Your Goodness. We love it. I love being able to play it here for the very first time on the Oz Music Showcase. Tell me about this song. It's a little bit more upbeat and vibey than My Life is a Love Song. How did it come about? What are you hoping that people take away from listening?
1: Yeah, this song was written a couple of years ago, and I actually began in a little co-writing room with a couple of fellow worship leaders, and that was where the song was birthed, and it came out of Psalm 30 was where we were writing from. And basically this song is like a little song of praise. It's a song of thanksgiving and of remembrance of the goodness of God and the faithfulness of God. And you'll hear in the melodies and in the layering, you'll hear so many joyful tones in the layers of the melodies and musically that actually tell of that, yeah, that song of thanksgiving that like we were made to like wake up with in the morning. So I love that my producers have really carried that sound really beautifully. It actually sounds like waking up to the goodness of God or waking up to his faithfulness every day. Yeah, so this is the first of three upcoming singles that are going to be part of a collection of songs later that's called Remember. Yeah, so I'm very excited that this is the very first one to be sharing with you.
0: Oh, that's so cool. I love singles. I have no problem with that, but there's something about a collection, an EP or an album that definitely harks back to, you know, pre-Spotify days when people actually made CDs and they did albums. For me, it's like the singles are a chapter in a book, but if there's no book, it's kind of an idea floating that doesn't connect to anything, which is nothing bad about that. But I definitely think back to my life, the things that have impacted me. It hasn't just been one song. If you remember, I don't remember if you remember The Beautiful Letdown by Switchfoot.
1: Did you ever listen to
0: that? Yeah. Or even Brooke Fraser's Albertine. Mm-hmm. Both of those albums.
1: Beautiful.
0: There were so many great songs, and there were some obviously standout songs that were the singles, but it's listening to the whole album that is so powerful. It's the thread and the story of all of those songs that are. I don't think I would have loved the individual songs as much if they weren't part of the whole package. There's something. And so I'm really for bringing that back because it's about the creative work, not just the moment. I don't know. Thoughts on that?
1: Yeah. No, I love that. There's something so rich about stewarding not just a song, but stewarding whether it's a whole thematic revelation or even something that's like an aspect of like the theology of who God is, whatever it is like that shapes those collection of songs. There's something so rich about that, and you can actually feel and hear and know and see like the hours that have been poured into not just writing and crafting songs, but you can actually feel and hear the weight of like the time spent in the secret place of actually like feeling and understanding like those own revelations and receiving them in your own heart and then crafting and shooting them into many, many songs that together are like a really, paint a really beautiful picture of like a revelation about who God is. So I love that. I love the richness of, an entire collection of songs that really carry that.
0: Absolutely. Well, I'm looking forward to hearing more about that as the months roll on. Maybe we'll have you back in a couple months' time. Why don't we play for the very first time premiering here on the Oz Music Showcase? It's Maxine McGrath, her brand new single, Singing About Your Goodness.

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0: Levi McGrath is my co-host on the Oz Music Showcase. We've been hearing some of his beautiful music and hearing the journey of making music in Australia in the COVID period and how he had to pivot. And we're so glad to hear new music from you. We're going to find out in a couple of minutes if there's anything next and what's coming, but that's fine. What we're going to do right now is the Fast Five. My favorite part of the co-hosting segment is because I'm going to give you five questions you do not know in advance, and I love seeing my artist sweat a little bit. Are you ready for this, Levi?
1: I hope so. Sure.
0: They're fun. And the reason we do this is, you know, the way that you build friendships is by finding things you have in common with one another. So awesome. It's more than just the music. It's getting to know you. So here we go. The Fast Five with Levi McGrath, all the way from WA. What instrument do you wish you could play fluently?
1: The banjo. It would be really cool. I just am pretty envious when you see like Steve Martin play and move his fingers so fast. To be able to finger pick like that would be very cool. But just a cool party trick. Why not?
0: Yeah. Is that because of the country influence?
1: Yes, maybe it's all the country vibes up here.
0: Okay, well done. Okay, what is a topic that you could talk about for hours?
1: MMA.
0: What is MMA?
1: I'm a massive fan of the UFC.
0: Wrestling.
1: No. Wrestling's a part of it, but wrestling, kickboxing, okay. It's mixed martial arts.
0: Okay, mixed martial arts, obviously.
1: Love it, learn it, practice it. It's, yeah, I'm a bit of a nerd for that.
0: Do your boys like to do that too, or are you like?
1: They go hard, but they're not fighting yet. Let's not have that as a career.
0: No. Okay, mixed martial arts, I love that. I could talk for 30 seconds about it. That's so good, getting to know you. Okay, who would you like to play with, dead or alive?
1: Oh, great one. Tim Hughes is my favourite Christian artist of all time. I would love to collaborate, perform, sing with him. Yeah, that'd be cool.
0: All right. Well, I'll reach out to my contacts and see what I can do. Okay, what's one word that describes your current season?
1: Current season? Stillness. It's our year of no this year. We're just knocking back a bunch of the extra tasks and peripheral things in our lives to just center around family. And yeah, it's a season where we're trying to be still. So stillness is good. Yeah.
0: Final question. One thing or experience that you miss from your childhood?
1: One thing, my trampoline.
0: You grew up in the 80s and 90s, so it was a very different world back then. Yep.
1: I think that's a long time ago. Wow. I had a blue rectangular trampoline with no sidewall protection. Like kids will be like, what?
0: We were tougher back then.
1: Of course you could. Uncovered springs popping off everywhere. You know the ones. And me and my sister would just bounce each other till we just absolutely ended up, you know, meters away in the backyard. It was really fun. Missed that.
0: Definitely a different season. Absolutely. Well done, Levi. Fast Five, done and dusted. We still have a bit more time, so we'll play some more great music and we'll come back and continue our chat with Levi McGrath here on the

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0: It's been so wonderful for me to reconnect with you, Levi McGrath, but also to reintroduce you to the Oz Music Showcase audience and to give you the opportunity to share a little bit about your last 5 or 6 years and what music has looked like for you. We absolutely play a bunch of your back catalogue and we are so proud to play your new song, One More Moment. What does music look like for you over the next little while? Is this song the beginning of an album or was it just a shot in the dark in a moment in time?
1: I think it is. I think it is the beginning of something. Whether it's an album or not, I'm not too stressed. But I think recording with my friend Heiko, making this new song over in Germany, was like, okay, I can do music wherever I am in the world at the moment. Technology has risen to the point where I can record things at home, send them overseas to a producer or interstate. The drums for this latest song were recorded in Melbourne with a different producer that, you know, was able to get in there and make that happen. It's so possible to make music these days. So I'd like to just continue to drip feed music out there. Maybe something gets released every 6 months or so. And I continue to, yeah, just see which songs rise to the surface, which, you know, the kind of cream that sits on the top and, yeah, release some of those out. I'm writing country music. I'm writing pop music at the moment. I'm writing a lot of worship music as well. There's still this desire in me, though, to make a worship album. I've got enough songs for it, but, yeah, the time and to put it all together with the right players and right musicians. It's pretty isolated up here, so I don't have my band around me. You know, they're a good plane ride away. But I think it's very possible if you put your mind to it. So there may be some more music coming out shortly, yeah.
0: Okay, well, we'll keep our fingers crossed and see what happens. But also, we're very happy with this one. So thank you so much. The question that I ask everyone as we wrap up our co-hosting segment, we've talked a lot about Christian music and the industry and how it's shifted over the last 15 or 20 years. From what you know, isolated as you are out in WA or disconnected from anything that's not a podcast, what is one thing you'd love to see happen or change in the Aussie Christian music industry?
1: Well, I think worship's always been a big part of Australian Christian music and writing worshipful songs and songs that are for congregational worship. What I love to hear is the kind of songs that I write, like the songs that are about your life story, that are songs that sing about your family experience or your travel experience or what is happening, what's God doing in your life, what's He speaking to your heart. Those personal revelations, I feel, are so powerful when they reach a larger audience. And they're the songs I really dig hearing on the radio. Casting Crowns are great at making songs like that. There's been a bunch of great artists that can do that really well. But I'd love to see that happen in the Australian Christian music scene. Just artists really believing in what they have to say and a message that they feel needs to be shared with others. That'd be cool.
0: Oh, I love that. And I dream of that too. That's why the Oz Music Showcase exists, to encourage, support, and give a great platform for emerging artists and returning artists to have their music heard in a way that is really easy and accessible. And, you know, such an honor to have you. Thank you for taking time out of your busy day. I know it's quite early for you with the time difference and everything. So such an honor to connect with you. If you also want to connect with Levi, with what he's doing, and also with Music Give Life, you can find all the links to him on our Instagram at AUS Music Showcase. Levi, go and have a great day. We'll chat soon, I'm sure. Say hi to Megan and the kids for me, and we'll talk soon.
1: Thanks, Kay. Bless you.
2: Yeah. Have you ever had love like this? Like this? Like this?

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5: Hello there, I'm Sean Bindley. US President Donald Trump has set a July 4 deadline for the European Union to implement a trade deal brokered last summer. The announcement comes days after Washington announced it was increasing tariffs on European cars due to frustrations over the agreement's implementation. William Denslow reports from Brussels.
6: Despite having what he called a great call with European Commission President Ursula von der Leyen, President Trump announced that tariffs would soar should the trade agreement not be implemented by July 4th. Von der Leyen says good progress is being made towards tariff reduction, and both sides are committed to the deal's implementation. Under the agreement, European goods would see duties largely capped at 15%, while the US would see tariffs on its products wiped out. The European Parliament and EU member states must still endorse the deal. Divisions remain over whether to impose safeguards like a suspension clause should the US impose tariffs again in the future. William Denslow, Brussels.
5: One Nation is expected to win today's Farrah by-election, ending 25 years of Liberal representation. Michael Packey is on the ground there.
7: The democracy sausages are sizzling here at the Lavington Public School, where Liberal candidate Reza Petowski has cast her vote. She's hoping, against hope, she'll be able to hold the New South Wales seat for the Liberals and represent the regional electorate in Canberra after former member Susan Lee quit politics after being dumped as Liberal leader. Ms. Petowski has been joined on the hustings by the party's new head honcho, Angus Taylor, who admits it's a tough battle.
8: We're going to keep fighting right through to 6 o'clock. Tonight.
7: One Nation candidate David Farley is posing as the main threat. He believes voters are ready for change.
9: In the words of Jimmy Swaggart, the crops mature and the harvesters are moving in.
7: But what can't be discounted is the independent Michelle Millthorpe, who's also very popular and may just pull an upset win.
5: Businesses offering financial services are being urged to boost their cybersecurity safeguards because of the growing threat of AI. Regulator ASIC warns state-of-the-art AI models such as Mythos could exploit software and system vulnerabilities. Commissioner Simone Constant says financial institutions need to act now.
10: It's simple. We're at a minute to midnight on this. There's the ability now to expose vulnerabilities far faster than many realise and to chain them together and use them in ways that hadn't been contemplated at the pace of change that we're now seeing.
5: A manhunt is underway after a police pursuit ended with gunfire in Sydney's southwest. Anissa Newt was chased from South Wentworthville to Guildford, where it collided with another car, the driver then allegedly firing 5 shots into the air before fleeing. Chief Inspector Reiki Agius condemning the actions.
11: Totally stupid in his actions by discharging a firearm in a public place, putting people, the community at risk. And we're very lucky that no one was killed or injured from that action.
5: Anyone with CCTV or dashcam footage of the incidents is being urged to contact Crime Stoppers. And it's D-Day for Hoon drivers in Melbourne's West. More than 150 drivers have been issued with orders to turn themselves in at the Werribee Police Station to have their cars checked for defects and illegal modifications. This is Air News. In AFL today, after fighting all afternoon, ultimately North Melbourne have gone down to the Sydney Swans. Sydney 16-9-105 to North 14-13-97. Tonight, Geelong face Collingwood at the MCG with milestones for both sides. Pies legend Scott Pendlebury will equal the game's record 432 and Geelong's Tom Stewart will play his 200th match. Last night, a last-minute kick from Harvey Gallagher handed the Western Bulldogs a two-point victory over Port Adelaide, ending their four-game losing streak. Coach Luke Beveridge says it turned what had been a tough night into a tough win.
12: It had been a bit of a tough night for Gags, you know, but he managed to at least hang in there, and it was another classic example of the old, it mightn't be your day or night, but it might be a moment, and it definitely was his.
5: In rugby league, Newcastle taking on St George in Wollongong. After 62 minutes, it's the Knights 40, leading the Dragons 4. And the Eels are enjoying the aftermath of their breakthrough victory over the Cowboys on enemy turf. It was skipper Mitchell Moses who got the job done in Golden Point before an additional penalty made the score 33-30 at the siren. Eels coach Jason Ryles says it's a performance best described by two words.
13: Relief and pride. Just at how hard they fought and how we never gave up. And we've been trying to do that the last couple of weeks.
5: In football, Adelaide United say they're ready for tonight's semi-final in Auckland against Auckland. Australian Independent Radio News.
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15: More than 280 people slept rough on Hobart's waterfront in near freezing temperatures to raise funds for homelessness services. The Tasmania Devils and Werribee have played out a thrilling draw in the VFL, finishing locked on 97 points apiece at Avalon Airport Oval in Werribee. And council planners have recommended approval of a $26.3 million Woolworths supermarket at Lauderdale in southern Tasmania. 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
20: 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Sunny for tomorrow, Sunday, with a high of 19, and partly cloudy for Monday with 19.
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26: 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Kate with you on the Oz Music Showcase. If you've just jumped in, you haven't missed out. We've still got a whole nother hour of incredible Aussie music from artists of faith, including River Movement from the Gold Coast, a classic from New Empire, some Nathan Plumridge from Geelong in Victoria. And we're about to play a song that we added last week for the very first time. We actually spoke with him last week. He was my co-host, Michael Painter from Melbourne, talking about what it's like to play Jesus in Jesus Christ Superstar, to make his own music, and also to record songs like this one from John Farnham. This is Age of Reason from Michael Painter

That's Taryn Stokes with Hold You on the Oz Music Showcase. It's time for my TED Talk. If you don't know what this is all about, every show I spend a couple of minutes sharing my thoughts on a hot topic or a trending idea in the music industry, in the creative space. And today I want to ask you this question. Are you consuming more than you are creating? I ask this because most of us live in a constant flow of input. We scroll, we watch, we listen, we read, and we save things for later. Oh my gosh, I do that too. We're surrounded by ideas, opinions, music, content, inspiration, all of it coming at us all the time. Now, there's nothing wrong with that in itself. We know that. In fact, consuming ideas is part of how we learn, how we're inspired, and how we stay connected to culture and creativity. But I've noticed something in myself, especially as a creative person. The more I consume without creating, the more stuck I start to feel. Not because I've wasted all my time and run out of ideas, but because I've filled the space where my ideas are supposed to form. It's like creativity needs a vacuum or room to breathe, and constant input from other sources can quietly take up all the air. And I think about how different that feels compared to how I grew up. I was a teenager in the 90s, before the internet, before smartphones, before we were constantly connected to everything all the time. I remember talking on the phone in the lounge room, because that's where the phone was, to my best friend for hours, reading so many books, playing outside, and being much more alone with my thoughts than I am today. There was more space, more silence, more boredom. But in that boredom, imagination had room to grow. If you were born last century, if you're my vintage, you might look back on that time and feel a kind of fondness for it and even wonder what we may have lost in the noise of everything we have now. And if you're born in this century, you didn't necessarily lose anything, but you may not realize what that quieter kind of space even feels like. Because now we have access to more creativity than any generation ever before us in the history of the world. We can watch, listen, and learn from almost anything instantaneously. But sometimes that access actually makes us less likely to create ourselves because it's easier to watch than it is to start. It's much easier to consume than it is to make. And slowly, without noticing, we can become expert consumers of creativity without actually being creators of it. But I don't think we were made to just consume somebody else's inspiration. I think we were made to participate in it, to add something, to create something, even something small, even something unfinished. And when I look at my own journey in music, I can see this really clearly. The seasons where I'm actively creating, writing songs, recording ideas, showing up even when I don't feel like it, those are the seasons where I personally feel the most alive creatively. And the seasons where I just drift into binging a TV show or just watching other people's work, I can feel myself slowly disconnect from my own voice. And look, this is not about guilt. It's about awareness. Because consumption isn't the enemy. But overconsumption without creation is where we start to lose something. So maybe the question for both you and I isn't, should I stop scrolling or should I stop listening? But rather, am I creating as much as I'm consuming? Because even a small act of creation, a lyric, a journal entry, a voice memo, a sketch, an idea, it shifts something. It moves you from observer to participant. And I really believe that matters because the world doesn't just need more people who are informed or inspired. It needs people who are actually making things, adding things to the world and expressing things of their heart. So here's the question I want to leave you with. What would change if you gave even a small part of the time you spend consuming back to creating something of your own? Because maybe what we're really missing isn't more content, but maybe it's more of us in the world.
Ooh, I feel that challenge to myself. I tell you, I've got lots of songs that are unfinished that I could be working on right now, but instead I'm listening to somebody else's music, which is fine. Let's take that challenge and run with it, my friends. We'd love to know your thoughts on today's TED Talk. If you have any, you can let me know on our Instagram page at AUS Music Showcase. Up very soon, the new song from Nathan Tasker, and we'll also check the charts and see where that song sits in the top five. Right now, a beautiful collaboration from Belle Thompson and Paul Coleman. This is A New Creation.

0: That's Nathan Tasker with Never Too Far Gone, the brand new track from the Aussie. I'm loving it. It's time to check the charts to see what's happening on Christian radio this week. And for the ninth week in a row, it is We Are Messengers with Faith, Hope and Love. And Nathan Tasker has moved up from last week at number 5 to number 4 on the chart. Congrats, Nathan. Other Aussies on the chart are for King and Country. They've got two songs, Jeremy Bilson, Nathan Plumridge and Compliments of Gus, and Roma Waterman. So some beautiful Aussies in that top 30 and a whole bunch in the top 100 as well. So great to see so many Aussies on the chart. And my dream is to have a local homegrown Aussie artist at number 1 at some point this year. Let's see how we can do that together. Join me next week to see whether maybe Nathan Tasker could hit number 1 with his song. We'll have to see. On the way, some Joel Hunt and from the Gold Coast, River Movement. Up soon.
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I love that collaboration. Nathan Fawcett, Daniel Hagen, and Stephen James Bower with a beautiful song called Wherever I Go. Kate, with you, it's time for our new release alert. I'm trying to find a sound effect that works for this. It's not quite right, but it's time for our new release alert. We are going to see what is out, what is fresh from our artists, and there's a couple coming your way. Timothy Lee from Geelong, releasing some great music. We've included him in a couple of new release alerts, and he's got a new song out with Abigail Grace called How to Save a Life. It's a cover of a song that you might have heard before.

Oh, a very melancholy version of How to Save a Life by the Fray. That's beautiful from the Melbourne artist from Geelong, it's Timothy Lilly, and Abigail Grace with How to Save a Life. From Sydney, Kieran Delaharp, making some beautiful worship music. He's got a new song out right now called Highest Praise.

I don't want to stop playing it. It's beautiful. That's the new one from Kieran Delahop, Highest Praise. And someone you're probably familiar with, one of the lead singers of United for many, many years, Taya, releasing her own solo music. She has an album out right now called The Reminder, and she's just dropped a deluxe version of the album with four new songs on it, including this one called Simply Worthy. Lord, I can-

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love.

0: cool song from Melbourne artist Johnny Westwood, Nothing Better. It's time for our creative moment. I believe that every single one of us is made in the image of a creative God. So that means we have creativity in every fiber of our being. And creativity is not limited to art. Creativity is about ideas, innovation, progress, and yes, definitely art and expression. And today we're going to look at a quote from Edward Abbey. And Edward Abbey was from a group called Desert Solitude. And he was an American author and fierce environmental advocate known for his passionate, often controversial defenses of the American Southwest wilderness. And the quote today from Edward Abbey says, "Where we all think alike, there is little danger of innovation." What an interesting quote in regards to creativity, because ideas and innovation and troubleshooting and problem solving come when we start to think differently, when we start to think outside of the box, when we start to ask the question, but why, but how could this be? What if? All of those are incredibly creative questions because they wonder if things could be different. I will say that that doesn't necessarily mean that where we are is bad or wrong, but imagine the space race, the Artemis team that were just up or going around the moon. Incredibly, would that have happened if no one had ever asked the question, would it be possible? Is there any way that a human could be in space? Unless someone had innovated and come up with ideas and problem solved, then we would never have gone to space. And that's just one example of a million things that your creativity and my creativity can help create and innovate and ideate, a lot of eights there, to help us move forward to improve things and to create a world that we want to live in. A beautiful quote today in our creative moment from Edward Abbey saying, "Where all think alike, there is little danger of innovation." And I do think that you and I probably agree. We want to continue to innovate. I'd love to know your thoughts on today's creative moment on our Instagram at AUS Music Showcase. Send me a DM and let's chat. Up soon.
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7: Have you ever spoken to a mate or a therapist or even a random at the shops and they say something so profound that you go home and tell your spouse or a loved one, "Honey, this guy at the shop said this." 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It happens to me a lot, sorry Jess, because often in my mental health journey, I'm looking for some new trick that's going to solve everything. But as you probably know, if you walk with mental ill health like I do, it's not about having a new trick. It's about doing the things that work consistently day after day after day. My plan going forward is pretty simple. 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

from Newcastle, a really great guy and an excellent singer-songwriter. It's John Newsom with his song Home. Kate with you. We're coming close to the end of the show. Oh my goodness, I cannot believe it's gone so fast. I still got those beautiful new release alert songs in my head. A gorgeous worship song from Taya, from Kieran Delahop. Oh my gosh, I can't wait to dive into that playlist and listen to those songs even deeper. If you are loving the new songs and the classic tracks that we're playing on the showcase, did you know that we have a playlist with all of those new songs, the ones that would get added to our rotation? We have a playlist called The Oz Music Showcase Presents, and then we also have a wonderful playlist that's called New Aussie Christian 2026, because we can't add all the songs that get submitted to us on the show. There's just too many songs. We have a limit on how many we can add every month, but we want to make sure that all those great tracks get added so you can listen, and you can find all the links to our playlists on Instagram at AUS Music Showcase. And look, I've had someone say to me, Kate, what about Apple Music? I don't really use Apple Music. So if you want me to create some Apple Music playlists, I'd love to hear from you on our Instagram DMs or send me a message. I would love to know if anybody's interested in that, because I'll do it if it's something that you're looking for. So just send me a message. Stay with me for some Alabaster Box on the way. This is the song that's number 4 on the Aussie Christian radio charts right now. It's Nathan Tasker with Never Too Far Gone.

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6: More than 280 people slept rough on Hobart's waterfront in near freezing temperatures to raise funds for homelessness services. The Tasmania Devils and Werribee have played out a thrilling draw in the VFL, finishing locked on 97 points apiece at Avalon Airport Oval in Werribee. And the inaugural Diverge Skyruns Festival has drawn more than 650 runners to Queenstown on the West Coast. 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
9: Sunny across Lonnie for the rest of Saturday, dropping to 4 overnight. Sunny for tomorrow, Sunday, with a high of 19, and partly cloudy for Monday with 19.
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4: More than 280 people slept rough on Hobart's waterfront in mere freezing temperatures to raise funds for homelessness services. The Tasmania Devils and Werribee have played out a thrilling draw in the VFL, finishing locked on 97 points apiece at Avalon Airport Oval in Werribee. And Brighton's Boyer Road precinct is set to deliver around 400 new homes after the Tasmanian Planning Commission approved the structure plan. 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
8: Sunny across Lonnie for the rest of Saturday, dropping to 4 overnight. Sunny for tomorrow, Sunday, with a high of 19, and partly cloudy for Monday with 19.
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4: Should have been long gone now, yeah.
5: As Christian music continues to attract wider mainstream attention, one American artist has sparked conversation by questioning the direction of the industry from the inside. Singer-songwriter Bea Turner, best known for songs like Somebody's Praying, Better Days and Redeemer, has been speaking candidly in a recent TCM radio interview about what he describes as the growing tension between faith, fame and commercial success within contemporary Christian music. Turner's comments come at a moment when Christian artists are gaining broader exposure, from chart success to major touring opportunities. While Bay avoids naming individuals or organizations, he draws a clear distinction between music created as worship and music shaped primarily by market demand.
6: There's a difference between wanting to sell the music and make the money off of Christian people, and there's a difference between wanting to write music that honors the Lord.
5: It's a critique that has circulated within church communities for decades, but Turner frames it through the lens of personal experience, including time spent working within the Christian music industry at a professional level. He suggests that commercial ambition can often blur the original purpose of worship music, particularly when songwriting is driven by radio formats or sales expectations rather than spiritual intention.
6: If you're in Nashville, you can go to a write and somebody would say, let's write a song that's going to blow up at radio. Well, their intention for that is financial.
5: Turner is careful to note that success itself isn't the issue. Instead, he raises questions about accountability, especially as artists reach larger platforms and wider audiences. Drawing on his experiences touring with well-known collectives, Turner highlights what he sees as an important distinction between artistic talent and spiritual leadership.
6: There's a lot of gifted people, but there's not a lot of people that are anointed to lead people in worship.
4: Praise the Lord, everybody, always. Don't you know that he's worthy of praise?
5: He also suggests listeners themselves are becoming more discerning, influenced by broader cultural shifts and growing skepticism toward public figures, including those in faith-based spaces. Turner believes this may help explain why some established artists appear to be losing influence, while others quietly emerge without the same level of industry backing.
6: So I think this spirit of discernment has sort of been turned up. The gas has been turned up on the fire of discernment for Christian people, and I think they're seeing through stuff that's counterfeit.
5: Turner stops short of making specific claims or accusations, instead urging both artists and audiences to focus on personal faith and spiritual grounding. At a time when Christian music seeks to secure a place in mainstream culture, Bay's comments reflect an ongoing conversation, not about popularity, but about purpose. While he offers no manifesto or call for reform like Keith Green did in the 70s and Steve Camp did in the 90s, Turner does point toward what he believes the future of Christian music may require, and that's not structural change, but personal clarity and integrity. Rather than urging artists to step away from the industry, he suggests returning to first principles, intention, spiritual discipline, and accountability.
6: Spend real, intentional time with the Creator and learn to hear His voice clearly, because He is speaking.

0: As Christian music continues to gain cultural traction, Bay Turner's reflections add a quieter voice to the conversation, one that asks not how far the music can travel, but what it carries with it when it does. I'm Cam with the TCM Update.
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9: More than 280 people slept rough on Hobart's waterfront in mere freezing temperatures to raise funds for homelessness services. The Tasmania Devils and Werribee have played out a thrilling draw in the VFL, finishing locked on 97 points apiece at Avalon Airport Oval in Werribee. And Brighton's Boyer Road precinct is set to deliver around 400 new homes after the Tasmanian Planning Commission approved the structure plan. For more of the latest and to be notified when news breaks in your area, download the free Pulse Tasmania app today.
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15: Sunny across Lonnie for the rest of Saturday, dropping to 4 overnight. Sunny for tomorrow, Sunday, with a high of 19, and partly cloudy for Monday with 19.
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1: In the south of Tassie, 8 kilometres outside of Hobart, you will find the Mount Nelson Lookout, which was discovered in 1811, and a signal station was built to send messages to Port Arthur. Mount Nelson Lookout is a great place to see the city from up high, including the River Derwent, Bruny Island, and much more. 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The Truganini Reserve is located nearby and is a 90-minute return walk if you're up for it. And you'll see Tasmania flora and a rainforest gully. There's also picnic and toilet facilities at Mount Nelson Lookout.
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5: 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The Tasmania Devils and Werribee have played out a thrilling draw in the VFL, finishing locked on 97 points apiece at Avalon Airport Oval in Werribee. And Brighton's Boyer Road precinct is set to deliver around 400 new homes after the Tasmanian Planning Commission approved the structure plan. 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
8: Sunny across Lonnie for the rest of Saturday, dropping to 4 overnight. Sunny for tomorrow, Sunday, with a high of 19, and partly cloudy for Monday with 19.
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1: 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You are a miracle. From that understanding comes gratitude. 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We didn't create ourselves. This gratitude, then, is the birthplace of generosity. Because we've been given so much, therefore it makes sense to give to others. It's an overflow of gratitude. We don't give to others to try and create a sense of value or worth. But because we know that we are so valuable in God's eyes, we freely give. As you go about your day, choose gratitude and generosity.
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5: 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The Tasmania Devils and Werribee have played out a thrilling draw in the VFL, finishing locked on 97 points apiece at Avalon Airport Oval in Werribee. And Brighton's Boyer Road precinct is set to deliver around 400 new homes after the Tasmanian Planning Commission approved the structure plan. 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
9: Sunny across Lonnie for the rest of Saturday, dropping to 4 overnight. Sunny for tomorrow, Sunday, with a high of 19, and partly cloudy for Monday with 19.
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1: Should have been long gone now, yeah.
2: As Christian music continues to attract wider mainstream attention, one American artist has sparked conversation by questioning the direction of the industry from the inside. Singer-songwriter Bea Turner, best known for songs like Somebody's Praying, Better Days, and Redeemer, has been speaking candidly in a recent TCM radio interview about what he describes as the growing tension between faith, fame, and commercial success within contemporary Christian music. Turner's comments come at a moment when Christian artists are gaining broader exposure, from chart success to major touring opportunities. While Bay avoids naming individuals or organizations, he draws a clear distinction between music created as worship and music shaped primarily by market demand.
3: There's a difference between wanting to sell the music and make the money off of Christian people, and there's a difference between wanting to write music that honors the Lord.
2: It's a critique that has circulated within church communities for decades, but Turner frames it through the lens of personal experience, including time spent working within the Christian music industry at a professional level. He suggests that commercial ambition can often blur the original purpose of worship music, particularly when songwriting is driven by radio formats or sales expectations rather than spiritual intention.
3: If you're in Nashville, you can go to a write and somebody would say, let's write a song that's going to blow up at radio. Well, their intention for that is financial.
2: Turner is careful to note that success itself isn't the issue. Instead, he raises questions about accountability, especially as artists reach larger platforms and wider audiences. Drawing on his experiences touring with well-known collectives, Turner highlights what he sees as an important distinction between artistic talent and spiritual leadership.
3: There's a lot of gifted people, but there's not a lot of people that are anointed to lead people in worship.
1: Praise the Lord, everybody, always. Don't you know that he's worthy of praise?
2: He also suggests listeners themselves are becoming more discerning, influenced by broader cultural shifts and growing skepticism toward public figures, including those in faith-based spaces. Turner believes this may help explain why some established artists appear to be losing influence, while others quietly emerge without the same level of industry backing.
3: So I think this spirit of discernment has sort of been turned up. The gas has been turned up on the fire of discernment for Christian people, and I think they're seeing through stuff that's counterfeit.
2: Turner stops short of making specific claims or accusations, instead urging both artists and audiences to focus on personal faith and spiritual grounding. At a time when Christian music seeks to secure a place in mainstream culture, Bay's comments reflect an ongoing conversation, not about popularity, but about purpose. While he offers no manifesto or call for reform like Keith Green did in the 70s and Steve Camp did in the 90s, Turner does point toward what he believes the future of Christian music may require, and that's not structural change, but personal clarity and integrity. Rather than urging artists to step away from the industry, he suggests returning to first principles, intention, spiritual discipline, and accountability.
3: Spend real, intentional time with the Creator and learn to hear His voice clearly, because He is speaking.

0: As Christian music continues to gain cultural traction, Bay Turner's reflections add a quieter voice to the conversation, one that asks not how far the music can travel, but what it carries with it when it does. I'm Cam with the TCM update.
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5: More than 280 people slept rough on Hobart's waterfront in mere freezing temperatures to raise funds for homelessness services. The Tasmania Devils and Werribee have played out a thrilling draw in the VFL, finishing locked on 97 points apiece at Avalon Airport Oval in Werribee. And Brighton's Boyer Road precinct is set to deliver around 400 new homes after the Tasmanian Planning Commission approved the structure plan. 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
1: Sunny across Lonnie for the rest of Saturday, dropping to 4 overnight. Sunny for tomorrow, Sunday, with a high of 19, and partly cloudy for Monday with 19.
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2: Hey, this is Daniel Britt, and here's what's new in Christian music this week. Josiah Queen follows up his smash hit single, Demons, with a new track, Make Heaven Crowded, and it's out now. Make

0: And Brandon Lake welcomes Nick Jonas from the Jonas Brothers on a faith-filled journey. The Author is out now. Who am I to question the plan in the hands of the author? The newest singles from Josiah Queen and Brandon Lake are out now and streaming everywhere.
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0: 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Holy. 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And in the artist spotlight this week, Aussie Grown revisits with Ethan from Favourite Kid. 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
1: 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Why would you call someone Trevor? 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
6: 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The Tasmania Devils and Werribee have played out a thrilling draw in the VFL, finishing locked on 97 points apiece at Avalon Airport Oval in Werribee. And Brighton's Boyer Road precinct is set to deliver around 400 new homes after the Tasmanian Planning Commission approved the structure plan. 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
10: No matter what the weather.
11: Sunny across Lonnie for the rest of Saturday, dropping to 4 overnight. Sunny for tomorrow, Sunday, with a high of 19, and partly cloudy for Monday with 19.
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0: Here on Sunburnt Souls, we explore life, faith, and our mental well-being. Here to share more is Dave Quack.
1: We've started practicing the Sabbath in our household. I know we're not required to do it, but we choose to do it to connect with God and with each other. We disconnect from technology, we buy a bunch of Sabbath snacks. For us, it is a really good reason to stop and rest and breathe and take time to replenish our souls. We love it, but I'm convinced you will not stop unless you schedule it in. Your phone will keep beeping, your mind will keep racing. You need to fight hard to get some downtime in this continually connected world. Jesus himself took time to rest. He snuck off many mornings to watch the sunrise and pray. He had a midday snooze in the back of a boat. He got a lot done, but he never seemed busy. It is a blessing to be able to take a rest. So why not schedule some rest into your weekly rhythms?
0: For more candid conversations on faith and mental well-being, check out sunburntsouls.com.
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1: Now, I've been looking at my Tassie map and I found some uniquely named places that you can visit around the state. 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
5: 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The Tasmania Devils and Werribee have played out a thrilling draw in the VFL, finishing locked on 97 points apiece at Avalon Airport Oval in Werribee. And Brighton's Boyer Road precinct is set to deliver around 400 new homes after the Tasmanian Planning Commission approved the structure plan. 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
7: Sunny across Lonnie for the rest of Saturday, dropping to 4 overnight. Sunny for tomorrow, Sunday, with a high of 19, and partly cloudy for Monday with 19.
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0: What if your spouse had a fatal illness? I'm Mark Merrill with today's Family Minute. Think about it. Your husband or wife comes up to you and says, "The doctor said I only have a year to live." Then would it matter so much that he forgot to take out the trash again? Would you care if she left the garage door open more times than she closed it? And would it still annoy you that he got lost and refused to stop and ask for directions? None of us knows exactly how much more time we'll have with our spouse. So this Valentine's Day, try to overlook the little annoying things and love your spouse like you don't know if they'll be here tomorrow. Because in reality, you don't. Remember, your family first.
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5: 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The Tasmania Devils and Werribee have played out a thrilling draw in the VFL, finishing locked on 97 points apiece at Avalon Airport Oval in Werribee. And Brighton's Boyer Road precinct is set to deliver around 400 new homes after the Tasmanian Planning Commission approved the structure plan. 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
10: Sunny across Lonnie for the rest of Saturday, dropping to 4 overnight. Sunny for tomorrow, Sunday, with a high of 19, and partly cloudy for Monday with 19.
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6: More than 280 people slept rough on Hobart's waterfront in mere freezing temperatures to raise funds for homelessness services. The Tasmania Devils and Werribee have played out a thrilling draw in the VFL, finishing locked on 97 points apiece at Avalon Airport Oval in Werribee. And Brighton's Boyer Road precinct is set to deliver around 400 new homes after the Tasmanian Planning Commission approved the structure plan. 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
12: Sunny across Lonnie for the rest of Saturday, dropping to 4 overnight. Sunny for tomorrow, Sunday, with a high of 19, and partly cloudy for Monday with 19.
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1: Should have been long gone now.
2: As Christian music continues to attract wider mainstream attention, one American artist has sparked conversation by questioning the direction of the industry from the inside. Singer-songwriter Bea Turner, best known for songs like Somebody's Praying, Better Days, and Redeemer, has been speaking candidly in a recent TCM radio interview about what he describes as the growing tension between faith, fame, and commercial success within contemporary Christian music. Turner's comments come at a moment when Christian artists are gaining broader exposure, from chart success to major touring opportunities. While Bea avoids naming individuals or organizations, he draws a clear distinction between music created as worship and music shaped primarily by market demand.
3: There's a difference between wanting to sell the music and make the money off of Christian people, and there's a difference between wanting to write music that honors the Lord.
2: It's a critique that has circulated within church communities for decades, but Turner frames it through the lens of personal experience, including time spent working within the Christian music industry at a professional level. He suggests that commercial ambition can often blur the original purpose of worship music, particularly when songwriting is driven by radio formats or sales expectations rather than spiritual intention.
3: If you're in Nashville, you can go to a write and somebody would say, let's write a song that's going to blow up at radio. Well, their intention for that is financial.
2: Turner is careful to note that success itself isn't the issue. Instead, he raises questions about accountability, especially as artists reach larger platforms and wider audiences. Drawing on his experiences touring with well-known collectives, Turner highlights what he sees as an important distinction between artistic talent and spiritual leadership.
3: There's a lot of gifted people, but there's not a lot of people that are anointed to lead people in worship.
1: Praise the Lord, everybody, always. Don't you know that he's worthy of praise?
2: He also suggests listeners themselves are becoming more discerning, influenced by broader cultural shifts and growing skepticism toward public figures, including those in faith-based spaces. Turner believes this may help explain why some established artists appear to be losing influence, while others quietly emerge without the same level of industry backing.
3: So I think this spirit of discernment has sort of been turned up. The gas has been turned up on the fire of discernment for Christian people, and I think they're seeing through stuff that's counterfeit.
2: Turner stops short of making specific claims or accusations, instead urging both artists and audiences to focus on personal faith and spiritual grounding. At a time when Christian music seeks to secure a place in mainstream culture, Bea's comments reflect an ongoing conversation, not about popularity, but about purpose. While he offers no manifesto or call for reform like Keith Green did in the 70s and Steve Camp did in the 90s, Turner does point toward what he believes the future of Christian music may require, and that's not structural change, but personal clarity and integrity. Rather than urging artists to step away from the industry, he suggests returning to first principles, intention, spiritual discipline, and accountability.
3: Spend real, intentional time with the Creator and learn to hear His voice clearly, because He is

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2: More than 280 people slept rough on Hobart's waterfront in mere freezing temperatures to raise funds for homelessness services. The Tasmania Devils and Werribee have played out a thrilling draw in the VFL, finishing locked on 97 points apiece at Avalon Airport Oval in Werribee. And Brighton's Boyer Road precinct is set to deliver around 400 new homes after the Tasmanian Planning Commission approved the structure plan. 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
7: No matter what the weather.
8: Sunny across Lonnie for the rest of Saturday, dropping to 4 overnight. Sunny for tomorrow, Sunday, with a high of 19, and partly cloudy for Monday with 19.
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0: The bags were stuffed full, ready for an obscene 5 a.m. start next day. I nervously checked and rechecked my list. 6 days of hiking with a 15 kilogram pack in the snowy mountains. It had been years since I'd braved the camping scene. Would I be able to cope without my iPhone and coffee maker? What if my back gave way? You know it well, that nauseous feeling in your stomach, that overwhelming pull to run away. Following God means we often find ourselves here. The Holy Spirit seems to delight in leading us to try new things, pushing us beyond the boundaries of safety and into a position of trust. In the fear zone, we meet ourselves and God in a new way. I think of my mum who learnt to swim at 63, a friend who ventured to India for the first time, a student who overcame her shyness, greeting people in the church foyer every week, confronting their fears and doing it anyway. I am not sure those feelings ever go away. Growing in God means we find ourselves in a never-ending cycle of facing fear and then finding faith. This is Tanya Harris of GodConversations.com.
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2: Wheaton College's Center for Faith and Innovation performed a multiple-year research project to explore how faith manifests itself in business. 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Let's begin this series with embodied faith. According to businessesmission.com, embodied faith is the most visible form of faith. It includes mission statements that glorify God, prayer times, or a cross on the wall. Ephesians 5:3 says, "But among you there must not be even a hint of sexual immorality or of any kind of impurity or of greed, because these are improper for God's holy people." Being the most visible expression of faith all

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6: Teague Willey has signed a one-year deal with the Tasmanian Tigers after leaving Western Australia. After the Tigers unveiled their squad for the upcoming cricket season, King Island Distillery Bass Strait's Gidley Pinot Noir Gin has been named the best in Australia at the world's largest independent gin awards in London. And the Derwen Valley Railway has won a lease over 3.1 kilometres of track between New Norfolk and Boyer. 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
7: No matter what the weather.
8: Sunny across Lonnie today, heading for a top of 20. Partly cloudy for tomorrow, Monday with a high of 19, and partly cloudy for Tuesday with 19.
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12: We each have a God-given destiny. A plan that God has for our lives, which fits perfectly with who He made us to be. The problem is that many people aren't living out that destiny because there are some obstacles in their way. So let's find out what they are and how to get around them so that you can live out your destiny. Hi, I'm Bernie Diamond, and thank you so much for joining me again on Christianity Works. Today we're heading into the final message in this four-part series called Discover Your Destiny. And I've been praying that as we get together today around God's Word, He's going to speak to us to help us walk in the destiny that He has planned. Amen. Most people these days live hectic lives, just scraping through each day. Personally, my list of things to do is as long as my arm and then some. There are some personal things I have to do, things to do with writing and recording and producing this radio program. There's an organization to run, people to meet with, this project, that project, a new idea over here, another one over there, hundreds of emails each day. Welcome to my world. Now, don't get me wrong, I'm not complaining, and none of those things are terribly bad at all. But the point is that with so many more things to do than I can possibly fit into my day or my week or even my year, my process for deciding what I do is absolutely critical. Chances are the same is true for you. One of the big mistakes I used to make is that I'd sit down in the morning, which, given that I'm a morning person, is my most lucid and productive time, and just start answering emails. After a while, I realized I wasn't getting anything else done, because by putting my emails first, I was putting other people's priorities first. I was, in fact, dancing to their tune instead of sorting out for myself what the most important things were on my agenda and doing those things first. There's a well-known principle or framework that you read in a lot of management books that sets out the difference between what's urgent and what's important. And what you discover is that almost nothing that's urgent is important, and almost nothing that's important is urgent. And yet most of us react to urgent things, or at least the things that other people say are urgent, and so we spend most of our time doing urgent things instead of the important things. Day after day, week after week, month after month, year after year. And before you know it, your life is kind of slipping away, doing a whole bunch of things which, in the scheme of things, sure, they make you busy, but how important are they? Do you see my point here? How are you spending your life? And are the things that you're spending your time on important and worthwhile? I guess I'm asking those questions for you to ask them of yourself and answer them. Come on, be brutally honest. For instance, making sure I have some time with my beautiful wife, Jackie, is important. Making sure I encourage her and give her a hug and a kiss and spend some unhurried time with her in the morning over breakfast is really important. But it's not urgent. It's not as urgent as, say, as the email that comes in from a radio station somewhere around the world that says they weren't able to download tonight's radio program from our FTP server. And yet what I used to do, because remember, mornings are my most productive time, is get up early and spend no time at all with Jackie over breakfast and just work furiously through that time. And by the time she comes home from work and I come home from work, we're both tired and there you go. We haven't spent any time together. Do you see how easily this stuff happens in people's lives? The urgent trumps the important in so many people's lives. And before you know it, your life is falling apart. Things are in a mess. Marriages are falling apart. All because we allow the urgent to crowd out the important. It's scary, isn't it? So what about you? What about your life? Are you letting the myriad of urgent things crowd out the important things like spending time with people, managing your finances properly, nurturing your children, developing relationships with your co-workers? See, all those things are incredibly important, and in many a person's life, they're being cast aside simply because we're too busy doing the urgent stuff. I don't have time to exercise. Well, if you don't make time for exercise, which is important, let me tell you, you'll certainly be making time for sickness, which will be urgent. And actually, that's how it works. Doing the important things generally over time reduces the number of urgent things that you need to do. Because if the important things go undone, that leads to crises, and those crises increase the number of urgent things requiring an immediate response. I don't know what your destiny is, but this is what I do know. It doesn't lie in the myriad of things that other people tell you are urgent. It lies in the things that in your heart of hearts you know are important. If you or I went to God, this God who handcrafted us, who designed us in his heart, blueprinted our DNA. If we went to him and said, Lord, what's the most important thing that I have to do with my life? What do you think he'd answer? What would he put at the very top of our to-do lists? Well, actually, we already know. A clever young lawyer once asked him a very similar question. The lawyer sort of said, and this is my paraphrase, well, Jesus, you and I both know that the law of Moses handed down over all those years, there are 613 commandments and prohibitions. That's kind of a lot. I mean, that's a lot day to day to remember to do. So how would you sum up the law? I mean, if I'm trying to prioritize these things in my life, which one of all those commandments is the most important one? You can read the exact words in Matthew's Gospel, chapter 22, and in fact, Mark, chapter 12. And if I had to paraphrase Jesus' reply in kind of here and now speak, it would run something like this. Look, I know you have a lot of things to do. There are lots of rules. Do this, do that. They're all good things, but you can sum up the whole law in just two commandments. to love the Lord your God with all your heart, with all your soul, all your mind, and all your strength. That's the most important one. And the second one's just like it. Love the people around you as much as you love yourself. That's the whole law in a nutshell. And you know something? The most important thing that I do almost every day, the thing that I do before anything else, is that I spend an hour or so alone with Jesus praying, reading the Bible, asking him questions. And that's what sets the course for my whole day. And day after day, month after month, year after year. Actually, it sets the course for my whole life. It is quite simply the single most important thing that I do. And it's through that time with him that I've discovered my destiny. I'm Bernie Diamond, and you're listening to Christianity Works. Life can be hard work some days, and as that daily grind just kind of grinds away at us, it's easy to forget that Jesus died and rose again to give us victory. That's why I'd love to send you a short text message of encouragement straight to your phone, just as the Spirit leads, perhaps even when you least expect it. That's what Victory SMS is all about. Roughly every other week, I ask the Lord, what word of encouragement could I give to you today? So if you'd like the occasional bit of encouragement to help you live your life in victory, then head across to victorysms.org, and when you do subscribe, you'll immediately receive a free copy of my ebook, Power Unlimited. Thousands of people already have, and the most common response? Oh, that's exactly what I needed to hear today. How did you know that? Thank you so much. It's simply amazing how powerfully the Spirit of God can move through just a short text message. And I'd love to encourage you too to live your life in victory. Again, that web address is victorysms.org. Okay, let's head straight back into the Word of God. If I were to ask you, what's your destiny? What were you put on this earth to achieve, to do? What impact are you meant to have on this planet of over 7 billion people? What's the point of your life? And is it heading in the right direction? I wonder how you'd answer those questions. I ask those questions of people rather a lot, and I can tell you the number of people who have a clear sense of destiny and purpose and direction, well, you know, it's less than 5%, maybe 1 in 20, maybe. Now, I'm not saying that we should each have our lives completely mapped out, because things happen along the way. There are twists and turns in life that are totally unexpected. Little things can change the whole course of a life. We can't map out our whole lives in the minutest detail and say, yep, that's what I'm going to do, that's where it's going. And yet, deep down, we need to have some sense of a destiny. Another way of putting it would be to have a sense of direction for our lives. Where's your life headed? And that destiny is invariably tied up with two things, our dreams and our skills and abilities. If you're one of the majority, one of those people who hasn't quite yet cottoned onto the direction for your life, where it's meant to be headed, then this is for you. Can you remember the dreams that you had for your life when you were young? Can you? There are some back there that were never going to fly. I mean, if you're short and slightly dumpy and you were dreaming of becoming a famous basketball player, well, that was obviously never going to happen. But so often there's a dream in people's hearts that's been there for a very long time. Here's a conversation that I've had so many times with people about this whole question of destiny. We get to talking about the direction in which their life is heading, and the person says to me something like, but you know, I'm sure there's meant to be something else, something more, something that I don't know, something I'm meant to be doing, but I don't know what it is. Does that sound vaguely familiar? So I ask them then, if you had no constraints, if money wasn't an issue, if you could be anything or do anything that you wanted, what would that be? And the answer invariably comes back along these lines. Oh, well, anything I want, well, you know, I've always dreamed of, and then they tell me the answer. They tell me about their destiny. It's already there. It's already been woven somehow by God into their DNA. Now, of course, There's a risk that this is a short, dumpy basketball player kind of dream. And so then I follow up with my second question, what are the things that you're really good at? Most people can tell you that. And what I've found is that there is almost always, in 90% of cases, a wonderful fit between their dream and their natural skills and gifting. You know something? We've just discovered their destiny. We've just discovered what they're meant to be doing with their lives. And the tragedy, I mean, the absolute tragedy, is that deep down they probably already knew that. So what's held them back? The constraints we put on our lives. Remember my first question? If you had no constraints, if money wasn't an issue, if you could be anything or do anything that you wanted, what would that be? My question removes the constraints. Then all of a sudden, people can look at things the way they're meant to be looking at them, through the eyes of freedom. For 20 years, I was a high-priced IT consultant. But there came a time of dissatisfaction, a time when I really came to the conclusion that I wasn't fulfilling my destiny. Over a few years, the opportunity emerged to do what I'm doing now, to produce these radio programs and use one of the small handful of talents that I naturally have, which is to be a communicator, to bring hope and change and transformation into people's lives through these radio programs. But that meant taking a risk. It meant confounding people's expectations of me. It meant leaving a big salary behind and going and working in a small, at the time ailing, not-for-profit organisation. And those constraints and expectations and the money thing and the risk, all those things, I have to tell you, were tough issues to navigate. It wasn't an easy decision to make. It was, at the time, a huge leap of faith for me. When I look back on it now, this is what I know. It's always like that when we have to make a decision as to whether or not we're going to get out there and fulfill our destiny. Because destiny requires courage. In fact, the two seem inextricably linked. When we step out on the destiny journey, there's always a risk of failure. And yet, there is nothing as fulfilling and energizing as living out your destiny. These last years doing what I'm doing now, there have been some real challenges, some really tough times, but I wouldn't swap them for anything. And in pursuing this destiny, here's what I know. The only person who can make it happen in our lives is Jesus Christ. Now, some may scoff at that, and sure, there's plenty of evidence of genius and achievement out there in the world. People are capable of doing amazing things. But here's what I'm absolutely certain of. Jesus, the Son of God, when he laid his glory aside, when he became one of us, when he came into this world with a destiny, his destiny was twofold. It was to reveal God to us, and secondly, it was to die on that cross and rise again, to give you and me a free gift of eternal life. And without that Jesus who fulfilled his destiny for you and me, you and I may well be able to achieve some amazing things, but we will never achieve anything of eternal significance and value. Because of my gift of communication, I guess I can hold people's attention, I think I can make them laugh and even cry. But without Jesus, without his story, without his grace, I have nothing of eternal value to impart. Because he's the one that saves. He's the one that transforms. He's the one that gives new life. And my destiny lies in him to be who he made me to be and to do the things that he made me to do so that his purposes will be achieved on this earth. And my friend, your destiny, your true destiny, lies in Jesus too. He has plans and purposes for your life, and he came up with them even before you were born. And when we give our lives to him completely, wholly, fully, without constraint, without limit, without reservation, then we discover that destiny. And let me tell you, it is a perfect fit, your destiny, with who he made you to be. How do I know that? Psalm 139. Go read it. His word, his truth, your destiny. Bernie Diamond, and you're listening to Christianity Works. Yes, the future, your future, can seem uncertain at times. And even if things feel certain, believe you me, they're not. But whatever God has in store for you, he wants you to live in the blessings of his unbreakable promises. That's why I'd so love to send you a free copy of my latest book, It's Time to Take the Promised Land. 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Now, let's head back into God's Word. The final obstacle to living out our destiny is this. We compare ourselves to other people. We all do that. We all look at these talented and gifted people around us, and we convince ourselves that we can never be as good as them. We can never do what they can do. We can never live out our dream, our destiny. Do you know what I call that? I call it ugly duckling syndrome. Hans Christian Andersen's powerful story, The Ugly Duckling, is a literary classic. Not so much because of the way it was written. My hunch is that the piece probably loses some of its poetry and lilt, having been translated into English. Now, the power of The Ugly Duckling, the thing that's made it a classic, is in the way that it resonates so deeply in our souls. A swan's egg, by some strange set of events, finds itself in a duck's nest in a farmyard. And so a swan is born into a family of ducks. No one really cares why or even realizes that it's happened. Everyone just assumes that this little guy is meant to be a duck. And all of his little life, people reject him for being an ugly duckling because he's ugly. Everyone misunderstands him. Everyone rejects him. And it hurts. He's all alone. But amidst the bleakness and hopelessness of this world, there is one thing, just one, that makes his little spirit soar. Have a listen. One evening, just as the sun set amid the radiant clouds, there came a large flock of beautiful birds out of the bushes. The duckling had never seen any like them before. They were swans, and they were curved with their graceful necks, while their soft plumage shone in the dazzling whiteness. They uttered a singular cry as they spread their glorious wings and flew from those cold regions to warmer countries across the sea. As they mounted higher and higher in the air, the ugly little duckling felt quite a strange sensation as he watched them. He whirled himself in the water like a wheel. He stretched out his neck towards them and uttered a cry so strange that it frightened him. Could he ever forget those beautiful, happy birds? And when at last they were out of his sight, he dived under the water and rose again, almost beside himself with excitement. He knew not the names of these birds, nor where they had flown. But he felt towards them as he had never felt for any other bird in the world. He wasn't envious of these beautiful creatures, but wished to be as lovely as they. Poor ugly little creature, how gladly he would have lived even with the ducks had they only given him some encouragement. At the moment, he didn't yet know who he was. He just knew who he wanted to be. But because he didn't know who he was, who God had made him to be, he simply didn't have a license to go and be who he'd been made to be. And even when he finally encounters those birds again, he thinks he's going to die. Surely, surely, that can be the only outcome. "I will fly with those royal birds," he exclaimed, "and they will kill me because I am so ugly, and to dare to approach them. But it doesn't matter. Better to be killed by them than pecked by the ducks, beaten by the hens, pushed around by the maiden who feeds the poultry, or starved with hunger in the winter." Then he flew to the water and swam towards the beautiful swans. The moment they espied him, they rushed to meet him with outstretched wings. "Kill me," said the poor little bird. And he bent his head down to the surface of the water and awaited death. But then something happened that changed everything in an instant. What did he see in the clear stream below? His own image. No longer a dark grey bird, ugly and disagreeable to look at, but a graceful and beautiful swan. To be born in a duck's nest in a farmyard is of no consequence to a bird if it is hatched from a swan's egg. And it's not until we really know who we are that we discover how inconsequential the distorted images that the world's misunderstanding reflects back to us in fact are. My friend, as I meet people around the world, and I've met so many, more and more as the years go by, I'm so deeply impressed by the amazing abilities, the talents, ideas, creativity, perspectives, motivations that are buried inside each and every person. Each person whom I've ever met. And that's not just other people, it's each one of us. It's not just them, it's you. Because each in our own unique, different way have the capacity, the capability, the potential to do the most amazing things, to be the most amazing people. Please, please don't fall for that ugly duckling deception. You are such a person. You have a destiny, and it's waiting for you to be lived. It's precisely the thing that God wants you to know today when you step out on your journey of destiny, your God-given destiny. For as the Apostle Paul writes in the book of Ephesians, chapter 2, verse 10, you are his workmanship, created in Christ Jesus to do the good works which God prepared beforehand so that you would walk into them. See, God made you in a certain way, and he's already prepared the way, the good works, and they're waiting for you on the road ahead. And he's created you as a piece of his workmanship, perfectly suited to the destiny that you're called for. If you go back to Psalm 139, verses 13 to 18, you discover that not only did God create us in our mother's womb, not only did he lay down every strand of DNA and give you your hair color and your height and your eye color and all those characteristics, but he also at the same time wrote down in his book every day, every experience, everything that would happen on your journey. And those two, who he made you and what he made you to do, are an absolutely perfect fit. It's about discovering that we are indeed God's workmanship, you and I. It's about discovering who we are and what our purpose is so that we can go and walk into the good works that God prepared beforehand for us to walk into, with a certainty and a quiet confidence in the knowledge that we're a perfect fit, that we're the right one for the job, no matter how daunting that job may first appear. Father God, we've heard your good news. We know we've made so many mistakes. We stepped out of your plan. We went our own way, and each one of us in our own way knows it didn't work out. And so we want to come back and we want to discover the me that you always meant us to be. Father, thank you for Jesus. We just want to accept him. I believe that he died for me and that he rose again. I believe that I'm forgiven because of him and that I have eternal life because of him. And Father, right this day, lock, stock and barrel, with everything that I am, with every hope and every dream and everything I have, I want to step back into your plan for me. I want to step back into my destiny. I give everything I am and everything I have to you for you to do with as you please. Father God, thank you that you do have a plan. Thank you that I can just come back because of Jesus. And thank you, Father, that in that plan, I'll get to know you. And as I get to know you more and more and more, I'll discover the person I was always meant to be. I'll discover the destiny that you have for me. I'll discover in my heart and in my experience that I am your workmanship, created in Christ Jesus to do the good works that you prepared beforehand so that I could walk into them. Father, in the mighty name of Jesus, I want to thank you. I want to thank you for giving me this life. 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I'm Bernie Diamond. I'll catch you again same time next week with another message of God's love, God's grace, and God's power for each one of us in Jesus Christ.

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1: The town of Lilydale is about a 25-minute drive from Launceston. Lilydale is well known for its camping for tourists at Lilydale Falls Reserve. Now, Lilydale Falls is considered a grade 2 walk, and there are two falls to walk to. Up to the second walk takes about 30 minutes return, except you may take longer if you love taking photos. And also just listening to the water in the creek and the falls. There are some steeper stairs to climb, so it may not be suitable for all. I actually took a family member along the beginning of the path who was a bit uneasy on their feet, and they just loved the rainforest, and it was quite flat at the beginning. The sounds of the water and the nature really had a lot to offer at the beginning of the walk, and we didn't go any further up the stairs this time towards the falls.
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4: Hello, I'm Sarah Warmby. One Nation has won the Farah by-election, shifting the New South Wales seat out of coalition hands for the first time in 77 years. Businessman David Farley will now represent the electorate in federal parliament until the next election in 2028. Independent Michelle Millthorpe came second, relegating the Liberal and Nationals to third and fourth place. Claiming victory, Mr. Farley says there was a mood for change.
5: We want to get the cost of living down. Yeah. And our first target, we're going to start there, is on this damn net zero program. Yeah. It's going to be pulled down, wrapped down and kicked out. It's not what Australia wants and it's not what Australia needs.
4: Former Liberal member Susan Lee released a statement congratulating Mr. Farley and warned the Liberal and National parties against downplaying the result, saying voters never get it wrong and urged the party to accept the result with humility. Deputy Prime Minister Richard Marles has denied claims the government is assisting the so-called ISIS brides who returned to Australia. Three of the women who returned from a Syrian refugee camp have since been charged with crimes against humanity and terrorism offences, but claims have emerged one of the women who returned to Melbourne and was not arrested may be eligible for government financial assistance.
6: I mean, you're speculating about it. I'm making it really clear that they've not received any taxpayer support.
7: Will
6: and
7: they, though?
6: They've not been repatriated. Well, they've not received any assistance from the government in terms of being repatriated back to Australia.
4: The Northern Territory government is set to trigger a wide-reaching review of its child protection system in the wake of the tragic death of five-year-old Kumanjai little baby. The young girl went missing from a town camp in Alice Springs late last month, her body found in bushland 5 days later. A 47-year-old man has been arrested and charged with her murder. According to the ABC, the NT Child Protection Minister will announce the scope of the review into the child protection system tomorrow. WA police are continuing the search for a 27-year-old man who hasn't been seen since February. Alastair Kirkby reports.
8: Samuel Robert Whitsett is believed to have travelled from Victoria to the west. He was last seen in Perth, southeast, heading towards the popular walking trail, the Bibbulmun Track, on February 18. Mr. Whitsett was seen carrying a number of camping items and it's believed he was intending to travel along the track. Daily searches at two campsites along the Bibbulmun have been carried out over the past week and a half by foot and drone due to dense vegetation and rough terrain. Alastair Kirkby, Perth.
4: Also in news, Moscow has held a scaled-back Victory Day parade as their three-day ceasefire with Ukraine comes into force. And Tasmanian Zoe Jacobson has been crowned the 2026 Australian Oyster Shucking Champion, the first woman to win the title. She'll represent Australia at the World Oyster Opening Championships in Ireland in September. This is AIR News. Geelong has used a dominant second half to down Collingwood in the AFL. Shane McGuinness was at the MCG.
7: In front of 83,166 fans, the Cats put their top four credentials on show, defeating Collingwood 18-14-122 to 9-14-68. In the midfield, Nick Dacos' influence was curtailed by Ocean Mullen, while Bailey Smith was scintillating with 40 touches. Ollie Henry dominated up forward for the Cats with four goals, while Sean Manor kicked three, including a goal of the year contender. Collingwood with a lot of work to do ahead of a showdown with ladder leaders Sydney on Friday night. In last night's other match, the Gold Coast Suns made it 9 wins in a row in Darwin, defeating St Kilda by 29 points. Shane McInnes, Melbourne.
4: Earlier, the Giants beat the Bombers 103-89. The Swans defeated the Kangaroos 105-97. To Rugby League, Dragons fans have booed their own team after they were thrashed 44-10 by the Knights. Coach Dean Young says he had hoped for a better result at home.
9: I feel for our fans to sit through another scoreline like that. And I said the other day, times are tough at the moment in the world and people are working really hard and spending their hard-earned money on to come watch us play and they're not getting the results, and some of the results have been quite ugly, to be honest. So I feel for them.
4: And the other games wins to the Rabbitohs and Sea Eagles. And in Super Netball, the Swifts beat the Lightning 70-56. Australian Independent Radio News.
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10: Tasmania's SES has adopted a new nationally consistent three-tier storm warning system. Health Minister Bridget Archer has announced the state's West Coast will get 20,000 extra bulk billed GP appointments a year under a new Tassie Doc deal with Ochre Health. Antigue Willie has signed a one-year deal with the Tasmanian Tigers after leaving Western Australia after the Tigers unveiled their squad for the upcoming cricket season. For more of the latest and to be notified when news breaks in your area, download the free Pulse Tasmania app today.
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13: No matter what the weather.
14: Sunny across Lonnie today, heading for a top of 20. Partly cloudy for tomorrow, Monday with a high of 19, and partly cloudy for Tuesday with 19.
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19: They were sent as a result of a large disturbance. They went by plane, but when they landed, they were met by a mob that had weapons and they just couldn't deal with them because they was too dangerous, so they ended up flying back. But in the process of coming back, unfortunately, for various reasons, the plane fell short of the runway and they all killed in the plane crash.
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21: Bob Farley retired from the police force after four of his colleagues tragically died while on duty. This and other traumatic experiences in his life contributed to his mental state deteriorating. He describes it as sinking into an impenetrable blackness. But He also says that it was God that gave his life a reboot. We'll find out how that all came about as Bob shares his story with us today. Bob Farley, welcome to the program.
19: Thank you very much. I appreciate it.
21: Glad to have you with us. And where are you joining us from today?
19: Little town called Narrogin, about 2 hours southeast of Perth in WA.
21: Thank you so much for joining us. And we want to find out about your journey. And it sounds like quite a journey going into darkness, but then God helping you go into the light. So let's find out where it all started for you. Where were you born and raised?
19: I was born in a little mining town, a gold mining town in the Murchison. It's basically on the edge of the desert.
21: And what was your home life like growing up?
19: Growing up as a little boy in a little town like that was idyllic. Mm-hmm. In those days, you'd just run around and you could play. You'd have no fears.
21: So it started off well?
19: Oh, it started off very well. I remember playing in creeks and collecting insects as kids do, and tadpoles and what have you. But it was an idyllic start to life, yes.
21: But then at 5 years old, that all changed?
19: Yes, at 5 years old, for whatever reason, and even to this day, I don't know the full explanation, but I and I alone was taken away from my family by a strange person, a strange lady who just came to town, and I just remember I was taken by her and put on a train, and I was transported to the city, and I didn't even know a city existed, that which was Perth, of course. And I was dumped into a complete strange family. I had no idea who they were, and that's where I was to stay for the rest of my youth.
21: Oh, wow.
19: Going through to my late teens.
21: Now, did you ever make contact with your biological parents to find out what happened?
19: I had never really got an explanation from my parents. Mm-hmm. I never really got to know them very well, which is unfortunate, because both of them have gone with their past. They passed fairly young. But no, I never really got an explanation as to what happened.
21: Wow.
19: I do have some kind of explanation I got from a distant relative that apparently the father, as a revenge act on the mother, took me away and me alone to basically to hurt her and get revenge back for her leaving him. And I was the subject of that act.
21: Wow. So you must have been so confused at 5 years old, all this happening to you.
19: I was absolutely traumatized. I remember nightmares. I couldn't sleep. And that at that age, it was indescribable. I class it as my first insanity. It's something that no child should go through, but it was a really difficult time. As I said, I was traumatized completely, utterly.
21: And this family that you went to?
19: Yeah, as I learned later, it turned out to be my mother's mother, my grandmother, actually. And I didn't know that to start with, obviously. But I grew up with her, and my nan, as I called her, became my mother.
21: Mm-hmm.
19: And I give her all due credit for bringing me up, and it was difficult for them because they had no idea what to do with the little boy that was totally and utterly traumatized. I was lost, and they were lost because I didn't know what to do. I was even at one stage threatened by an auntie to send me to an insane asylum if I didn't stop my behaviors. But what can I say? At that age, you can't control, and I was threatened. Through all that, Nan put up with me, and I with her and with them, and eventually we became family.
21: Mm-hmm. So let me just see if I have this right. So based on what you were told, your father took you away and then sent you to your mother's parent? Is that right?
19: Yeah, basically dumped me with my grandmother, as I found out.
21: But not his mother? Not his mother?
19: No, he took off. He dumped me with his family and left me, and just left me there.
21: Oh, wow.
19: I didn't actually see him. He arranged for my auntie, my mother's sister, to come up and grab me and take me back to the city and left me there too. Just left me there.
21: Now, why didn't your grandparents give you back to your mother?
19: I've got no idea. I can only assume it was a part of their plan or a part of the arrangement the father had with the grandmother. I honestly have no explanation. I was never told. I was never shown or spoken of love. It was just dumped and I was just left there.
1: Wow. Wow. I mean, so traumatic for you in so many different ways. And then, understandably, it was affecting your behavior. Is that why you kind of describe it as going insane?
19: Oh, yeah. Yeah. That's what I call my first insanity. I remember I developed compulsions. As I said, I couldn't sleep. I was crying all the time, as you'd understand from a child of that age,
1: mm-hmm.
19: wanting to, you know, where's mum? Where's mum?
1: Yeah.
19: And
1: yeah.
19: all that. But that went on for a long, long time.
1: Now, moving to your teenage years, you did have a positive influence in your life. You became a Christian?
19: Yes, I did. That was the best thing that ever happened to me. I ended up going to a youth group and got involved in the church youth group, which developed into going to study
1: mm-hmm.
19: with one of the elders there who basically taught us each Sunday or each week biblical truths. And it was like going to a class at school,
1: mm-hmm.
19: and he was magnificent. And apart from the youth group, which was Friday night get together with the young people and doing what young people do as young Christians. I wasn't a Christian then, of course, but that involved camps and fun games and going to crusades and what have you. It became an outlet, which I hadn't had before, being with such young, nice people.
1: Mm-hmm.
19: I know I've never experienced that before.
1: And you eventually became a Christian?
19: I did. I went to Perth, the city,
1: mm-hmm.
19: in the middle of the city. It was a Billy Graham crusade, actually. I didn't actually go forward then, but not long after that, there was two invited speakers who came to our church, and they had basically a mini crusade. And the invitation was made, and I just felt the Holy Spirit say, it's time,
1: mm-hmm.
19: move. So I ended up going down by myself to the front and became a Christian, yes.
1: Mm.
19: I confessed there. They took me out to the back room and walked me through it. And, yeah, I became a Christian. Then not long after that, baptized.
1: Yeah, I'm thinking this must have had a profound impact on you. Here you were abandoned by your earthly father, and then suddenly you have a heavenly father, and then also new friends and role models.
19: Oh, yeah, absolutely. It was like chalk and cheese.
1: Hmm.
19: It was magnificent. I became a young Christian. I was with young people my own age,
1: mm-hmm.
19: good, lovely people, like a family.
1: So you really started to grow in your faith to the point that you were even picked on at your work for being a Christian. Is that right?
19: Yes, I had started an apprenticeship by that stage,
1: mm-hmm.
19: a apprentice shipwright, which is basically a boat builder. We built large timber boats.
1: Mm-hmm.
19: Yeah, as a young apprentice, I was a brand new Christian and became well aware at work that I was a Christian. And the place was owned and run by three brothers, and I copped a lot of flack for being a Christian, the way I lived and behaved and didn't swear and all that sort of thing. One brother in particular used to give me a really bad time, and I remember the older brother had a fall, and I actually caught, because I'm a big, very, very strong person, I actually caught him in my arms.
1: Oh, wow.
19: To stop him from getting injured.
1: Mm-hmm.
19: And after that, he basically told his brothers to leave me alone, stop picking on me.
1: Oh, yeah.
19: And things improved from there on. But yeah, I was picked on as a Christian at work.
1: Our guest today is retired police officer Bob Farley, who's sharing with us about his life journey and about his descent into mental darkness after four of his colleagues tragically died while on duty. We'll hear more of Bob's story, including how God turns his life around. That's all coming up when we return right here on
21: real faith.
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1: Welcome back. I'm Eric Scatabo, and today I'm chatting with retired police officer Bob Farley, who's sharing his life journey with us, and about the impact that four of his colleagues dying had on his life. Now here's more of my conversation with Bob Farley.
19: I went through the academy and became a fully fledged policeman, and unfortunately the influence of that kind of environment, I basically became one of the boys. Not to start with, I think it mainly happened when I moved from the city. I started my country tours, and that's where I really started to drift away. When my first posting was up in the Kimberley, far north of the state, tropical area. Unfortunately, I started smoking and a bit of drinking and swearing. And a lot of it, I think, and I'm not trying to make excuses here, I feel awful about it, but you had to be tough in those days. And you go to a tough town like that, and you had to be tough to survive. And I think that had a bit to do with it too.
1: You describe these years as your wandering in the desert years, because your faith kind of was put on the back burner?
19: Yeah, I consider the 30 years, just short of 30 years of my police career, I consider that as a bit like the Israelites, as my 30 years of wandering in the wilderness.
1: Now take us to the darkest period on the police force with the death of your colleagues.
19: Well, the thing is, I was the type of person who would go to the toughest of places to sort things out. So that would mean a lot of hard living, hard fighting, a lot of trauma. You'd be dealing with the worst of the worst. Like in those days, you'd be dealing with anything from drunks to murders. So you'd a combination, I think, of a lot of years of a bit like plaque that builds up. It's a lot of the worst of the society and the things you had to see and do. Kind of took its toll, and I didn't realise it at the stage, but my last posting, we went to an isolated community in the desert to reconnect with the people there as a police presence. I went there as a sergeant to establish a presence. I was in a vehicle and established a presence and came back to our police station, which is a long way away. And unfortunately, I was on days off, otherwise I would have gone with these guys. But they were sent to this place as a result of a large disturbance. They went by plane, but when they landed, they were met by a mob that had weapons, and they just couldn't deal with them because I was too dangerous. So they end up flying back. But in the process of coming back, unfortunately, for various reasons, the plane fell short of the runway and they were all killed in the plane crash.
1: Wow.
19: I actually heard about it on the radio. because I was in a bus at the time. And I immediately went to the police station and grabbed a vehicle. And I went to the site. And this is amazing because I really didn't know where they were, but somehow I went straight there. And everyone was standing around while my four colleagues were in pieces around this wreckage of a plane. And I just lost it. I said, what are you guys doing? Nothing. So I ended up, I videoed it. I did all the scene inquiry and video, and I took them to the mortuary and booked them in and identified them to save the family from having to do it and videoed all that. And by the time I had done that and walked out of the mortuary, I was literally shaking like a leaf, uncontrollable. I couldn't stop myself. And I must say, just before that, I'd lost my family too. So I was there by myself, and it started to sink in, and I just started to fall apart.
1: Well, I mean, these were your colleagues.
19: Yeah. Well, three of them were my personal men, because I was a senior sergeant by that stage and running the station a lot.
1: Yeah.
19: And they were my personal men that I taught and befriended, and their families, and they were my personal people. And by the time you pick them up from the pieces they were and put them through the morgue, then I buried them. We buried them, I should say. And that, after that, I just went insane. That's my second insanity, I call it.
1: Well, tell us about your mental state at that point. So you're describing it as going insane, but how did that look? How did that manifest itself?
19: Yeah, that looked extremely dark, very, very dark. I remember walking through dry creek beds, as you would in the desert in those days, and I'd be shouting out to God, why am I here? Why won't you take me? Get rid of me. Like Job, as I said, that I equate a lot to, I reckon he was probably one of the first to experience PTSD. I didn't curse God. I didn't abuse God. I just pleaded for him to take me away. I was in a very dark place. I told everyone to leave me alone, even family. Don't contact me.
1: So you wanted to protect them from yourself?
19: Oh, yeah. Yeah, absolutely. And I didn't want to have to talk to anyone. But in the meantime, I did go out and help others who were traumatized by it as well. I would kind of go out, help them, then go back and lock myself away again. I was very dark, and I became very dangerous. I know I was very dangerous. I was dangerous to other people. If anyone could have ticked me off the wrong way, I was afraid of what I would do, of my reaction. And I knew I was very harmful to others and possibly to myself. So I basically jailed myself in my house. There was no other avenue other than to call a halt to my police career.
1: So you're at home, you're isolating yourself. Finally, what happened to help you turn the corner?
19: What happened was that I eventually moved from that town and moved back to a house that I had purchased from another town, or from where I am now in Narrogin. I bought a house here as an investment. And I had nowhere else to go. I had, literally nowhere else to go, so I came back to this house. So I moved in here. I had a dog with me, my best mate, probably the only friend I've ever had. And it was just he and I who existed and barely existed for a long time. And it was just me sitting in the house, and I knew I was physically and mentally dying because I was just sitting in a chair, immobile. I was just existing. And then all of, for whatever reason, and again, I put this down to God, to the Holy Spirit. I was told, look, mate, you've got to move. You've got to do something. So I started little bits at a time. I started walking my dog for about 15, 20 minutes, and then I'd extend that, and then I'd extend it further. Just kept walking and walking and walking. Then I got help by mental health. after probably about 2 or 3 years, I worked up the ability to make contact with mental health, which was rough to start with, but I eventually found a lovely counsellor, a lady who walked me through for about, must have been about 5 years, she walked me through. But again, I firmly believe that she was a God's blessing to me to help me go through all this. And she and all God and through her basically got me through to a point where I became an ambulance officer as a volunteer, which I did for many years. And that brought a lot of health back to me. Yeah, and then after doing that for so many years, I again, I think through the, not think, no, through the Holy Spirit, through my Lord, that I ended up studying and became a nurse, and that's what I'm doing today. I was, remember, I was sitting in the house here, and I think that was even before I started with mental health. I was, have a radio right next to me here, and I was going through the channels, which are pretty limited down here, but I happened to jag a Christian network, or Christian radio, and I just couldn't believe it. And there was beautiful Christian music, absolutely glorious teachings, and it was purely God and God's word, and that's what it was all about. And it was so invigorating. I classed it as my medication at the time. Listening to the radio, the presenters, the songs, the tunes, the music, and the teachings, they were a very, very large part of my recovery.
1: Great. And did you start to go to church?
19: Not for a while. I was still very struggling with other people, but yes, I'm back to church. I go to church now quite regularly. And the people there are lovely, so yes, back into church.
1: I like how you describe it, that God rebooted your life, kind of like a computer or something.
19: Well, looking back on it, I've got no doubt, as tragic as it was, that that incident was a kick in the pants or a reboot for me to get back to my my faith as it should be. I've got no doubt that God put me through that for my own benefit, to basically to make me grow up, to mature as a Christian, to get back to my Christian, proper Christian faith, and to grow. And I have grown a lot since then. And I've got no doubt whatsoever that it was God's reboot for me to get me back on track, to get me away from my wandering years, and become the Christian that I am today.
1: Now, I have to imagine that that traumatic experience of your colleagues dying had to bring up some of the trauma from your childhood as well.
19: Yes. Again, looking back over time, look, I've got no doubt that God's hand has been with me from day one. But yeah, that a lot of that that trauma as a child, basically, I think probably because I was diagnosed with PTSD. I reckon I probably had it then as well. Yeah, because my mind would go back to those years, to those times, and a lot of the trauma was pretty much, you know, a lot of it was similar, like the isolation, the tears, the darkness, the isolation, shutting yourself away, and the missing, and all that sort of. It was like re-experiencing it again as an adult.
1: Yeah, but as a radio person myself, it's so encouraging to hear the role Christian radio played in your healing, the teaching, the daily devotionals, the music, all that kind of filling your soul with living water, so to speak.
19: And that is a beautiful way of putting it. It did. It reinvigorated my spirit, my soul. Like I read the word for the day every day. I read my Bible every day. I've got such a closer walk with my Lord every day. And the Christian radio was a huge, huge part of that. just to be aware that there are others out there and so dedicated to their faith and to God and to his teachings and his love and his saving grace. It was an absolute life-saving. And again, I've got no doubt that my hand was being guided as I was flipping through the channels to find this channel and to start listening.
21: Well, Bob Farley, it's been great to hear your story and how far God has taken you out of the depths of despair that you were, but he's brought you back up, and now you're doing much better, and you're in a much better place now. Thank you so much for sharing your story with us today.
19: You are more than welcome, and I do hope it helps others.
21: Our guest today has been Bob Farley. He's a retired police officer who's now working as a nurse, and he lives in Western Australia.
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2: Hello, I'm Sarah Warmby. The Department of Foreign Affairs and Trade has launched an emergency repatriation effort to bring home four Australians and one permanent resident stranded aboard a cruise ship at the centre of a deadly hantavirus outbreak that has already claimed three lives. DFAT officials are on their way to Tenerife in Spain's Canary Islands ahead of the ship's arrival, which is carrying about 150 passengers and crew. There are reports several others on board have also been infected. Independent Michelle Millthorpe claims the coalition is partly to blame for her loss in the Farah by-election. Ms Millthorpe increased her vote in the regional New South Wales seat, but it was not enough to topple One Nation. She claims the coalition's decision to preference the minor party diluted her vote. Conceding defeat, Ms Millthorpe says Farah can no longer be taken for granted.
3: We are no longer satisfied with being a safe seat. It gets very little attention or funding from the government of the day. We see the political class as totally disconnected from our everyday lives, and we are more than ready than ever to register our disconnect at the ballot box.
2: One Nation candidate David Farley is the new member and will represent the electorate in Canberra. Retailers are demanding further action to protect staff from escalating violence and abuse. A nationwide survey has found 71% of shoppers witnessed abuse directed at retail or fast food workers. Copper theft in Victoria is causing chaos. Carolee Katsimbanis explains.
4: Stealing copper has skyrocketed by 175% despite a government crackdown 8 years ago. The Age revealing new data by the Crime Statistics Agency shows nowhere is safe. 6,000 brazen thefts from 2023 to 25, targeting Melbourne's train network, homes, a police station, prison, schools, churches, gaming venues, and even a brothel. Thieves now hitting more than 50 sites a week. Carolee Katsimbanis, Melbourne.
2: Overseas now, and Russian President Vladimir Putin has attended this weekend's Victory Day Parade in Moscow, an annual showcase marking the end of World War II. The parade coincides with a three-day ceasefire between Russia and Ukraine, which was announced by US President Donald Trump. The BBC's Steve Rosenberg is in Moscow.
5: What was notable about this year's parade was what we didn't see. There were no tanks, no missiles, none of the hardware the Kremlin normally showcases on Victory Day. The parade had been scaled back out of fear of a Ukrainian attack. In a speech, President Putin spoke not just of the past, but of Russia's war now on Ukraine. We will always be victorious, he said. And then a 10-minute film was shown of Russia's latest weaponry. The Kremlin had clearly decided that if it couldn't parade the military hardware in public, a video presentation was the next best thing.
2: And briefly, British Prime Minister Sir Keir Starmer insists he will not walk away from the top job, despite his party suffering huge losses in local elections in England, Scotland and Wales. This is Air News. Manly's resurgence under interim coach Kieran Foran has continued with an impressive 32-4 win over Brisbane in the NRL. Foran says it's one of their best performances.
6: I just thought we got our detail right, like on our edges defensively, but I thought it was our brutality through the middle, like we really went after them physically, and that's something we've wanted to do each and every week, but I thought we got it right tonight.
2: The Rabbitohs and Knights also had wins. Sydney returned to the top of the AFL ladder with a 105-97 win over North Melbourne. Meantime, Geelong has spoiled Scott Pendlebury's record, equaling 432nd AFL game in a 54-point defeat of Collingwood last night. Swans coach Dean Cox paying tribute.
7: What Scott's done over his whole career has been exceptional, you know, for not only the Collingwood Football Club, but for the AFL in general, and to see him play the way he's playing at, you know, his age and the games that he has played. He's an absolute superstar of our game. and should be honoured.
2: The Pies are due to meet the Swans on Friday night, with Pendlebury expected to be rested this week ahead of the record-breaking 433rd game against the Eagles at the MCG. In other results, wins to the Suns and Giants. And in the Women's A-League, Melbourne City are through to the grand final after a 1-0 win over Melbourne Victory. City will play the winner of today's other semi-final between Wellington and Brisbane. Australian Independent Radio News.
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8: King Island Distillery Bass Strait's Gidley Pinot Noir Gin has been named the best in Australia at the world's largest independent gin awards in London. The Derwent Valley Railway has won a lease over 3.1 kilometres of track between New Norfolk and Boyer. And Tasmania's SES has adopted a new nationally consistent three-tier storm warning system. 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
14: Sunny across Lonnie today, heading for a top of 20. Partly cloudy for tomorrow, Monday with a high of 19, and partly cloudy for Tuesday with 19.
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20: Well, g'day everyone and welcome to The Journey this week. My name's Jude Hennessy and this is a show that's all about faith, hope, love and life. Building people up in their walk with Jesus, strengthening and encouraging them, and if you're anything like me, giving you great insights into new things and new thoughts and new insights. And to help us do that this week, we've got some awesome people. As we push closer and closer to the Feast of Pentecost, we're in the sixth Sunday of Easter, this period of time after the events of Holy Week, the events of Easter Sunday and the Resurrection, where we've got a time of great joy and celebration and vibrant worship in the church. And as we head towards expectantly Pentecost and a fresh outpouring of the Holy Spirit for us that we ask for each every year, we've got the following awesome people. Great to have Father Mike Delaney, for example, on the show. He's from down in Tasmania. Really looking forward to seeing him later in the year when he comes up to the Parish Renewal Summit, which is going to be awesome and huge, with Father James Mallon out at Campbelltown, 1st to the 3rd of October. He's already told me he's coming. Can't wait to catch up with him. He's such a joyful, wonderful presence, and he's got in the Everyday segment this week. He's talked to us about how we've got to joyfully welcome people into our communities. Byron and Francine Parola, I'm actually going to catch up with them this week. Looking forward to seeing them. They're hosting a round table with a whole lot of people from around Australia about the importance of marriage formation and marriage catechumenate for young people in particular and newly marrieds. And today on our Journey program, they're going to talk to us in their Smart Loving segment about what it takes for a love to last forever. The Auxiliary Bishop of Sydney, Bishop Tony Percy, he's looking a little bit at the reading from Acts today that we get in our list of Sunday readings, and him looking forward to the Feast of Pentecost, there's come Holy Spirit and speaks about death, deceit and defamation and the unclean spirits that are encountering the apostles in the stories of Acts of the Apostles. Mother Hilda Scott's with us. She wants to talk to us about a love that remembers and the power of a mother's love in particular as we also recognise mums this weekend with Mother's Day. I'll be catching up with my mum a little bit later on. For those of you who've still got your mum, what a blessing. For those of you who haven't, what a blessing in any case to know the love of mothers. And some insights there from Mother Hilda Scott that are linked to that. But to kick us off, you're going to be hearing from Father Joshua Whitehead. He's from up in Queensland. He's a New Zealander. He's a priest in Australia. He's had an amazing life. Really looking forward to him coming down to the Parish Renewal Summit. He's going to be running one of the sessions for us there in Campbelltown from the 1st to the 3rd of October. It's going to be huge. This week, though, he's going to talk to us about what God has done for us and what he can do with us if we continually surrender to and call on and open ourselves up to the Holy Spirit. It's based on the reading from John 14, 15 to 21, where we hear Jesus say, "I shall ask the Father and he will give you another advocate," talking about the Holy Spirit that is to come after his ascension. Max Norden's going to proclaim that for us now, as he does each and every week so well. Let's hear it, and then let's hear from Father Josh. Then there'll be some awesome music in the mix, Casting Crowns, Life of Praise, and Mother Hilda Scott, not too far away after the break. Faith, hope, love and life. My name's Jude Hennessy, and I'm really glad to be with you on the journey.
12: A reading from the Holy Gospel according to John. Jesus said to his disciples, "If you love me, you will keep my commandments. I shall ask the Father, and he will give you another advocate to be with you forever. That Spirit of truth, whom the world can never receive, since it neither sees nor knows him. But you know him, because he is with you, he is in you. I will not leave you orphans. I will come back to you. In a short while, the world will no longer see me, but you will see me, because I live and you will live. On that day, you will understand that I am in my Father, and you in me, and I in you. Anybody who receives my commandments and keeps them will be the one who loves me. And anybody who loves me will be loved by my Father. And I shall love him and show myself to him." The Gospel of the Lord. And now the Gospel reflection with Father Joshua Whitehead.
17: I'd like to begin with a potent question. What has God done in your life? Or what is God doing in your life at the moment? Learning how to recognize what God does in our lives is akin to recognizing Jesus' risen presence among us, which we celebrate in a particular way during the Easter season. In the book of Psalms, the most common motif is the praise and worship of God when the psalmist, the writer, recognizes what God has done or is doing in their life. Today's psalm offers something of a blueprint of what takes place in people as a result of this recognition. They cry out with joy to God. They sing praise to God. And they tell others what God has done for them. It becomes a recognizable moment or time in their lives that continues to nourish their souls. Our gospel describes this moment or passage of time in lives in the context of reception of another advocate who is the Holy Spirit of truth. Jesus says, "On that day, you will understand," or "you will know, that I am in you and you in me." Now, the original Greek for "on that day" means a recognizable day or number of days. Quite literally, it means that one there, that day, or those ones there, those days. Friends, when we grow in our faith and recognize more often what God has done or is doing, faith becomes more personal. In the same way that spouses grow in love for each other, faith grows from being something that we faithfully do to being built upon our joyful recognition of what God has done and is doing in our lives. May our own recognition of that day or those days lead to authentic praise and worship of Jesus as we live out the Easter mystery. Amen.
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6: Now, wisdom from the Abbey with Mother Hilda.
7: Perhaps you know of the person of whom I'm about to speak. Certainly any Polish people among you will surely have heard of Irina Sendler. She died in 2005, aged 98 years old, and was nominated for the Nobel Peace Prize in 2001. She was a social worker in occupied Warsaw during the Second World War. Her father had been a doctor who never shrank from treating anyone. He treated the Jews who were suffering from typhoid in the ghetto of Warsaw. He died of that disease, but his daughter kept up her care of the Jewish people. After a number of visits, and knowing the truth of the death deportations that were rumoured in the city, she became keenly aware that time was running out for the Jews of Warsaw. One day, as she and her team were making their regular medical visits to the ghetto, a mother came up to them with her baby and begged them to take her little one away. Irina said no, she couldn't do it, but the plight of that mother and the many sick and hungry children moved her to action. She began, with the help of some very brave colleagues and then the underground, to evacuate children from the ghetto and place them with willing Polish families. It was a risk for everybody involved. Before her capture by the Gestapo, Irina had settled 2,500 children, and she kept a record of where each of them had been, with the understanding that after the war, they could be reunited with their Jewish families. Now, as you can imagine, that wasn't always possible. Obviously, though, to take the children in the first place required the permission of the parents. I don't have to tell you how hard that must have been. One day, she went to collect an 8-year-old girl, Carolina. As her mother was dressing her, the little one started to cry and said, "But I won't ever see you again." Her mother wrapped the scarf around her daughter and said, "Yes, you will. My love for you is so wide, there's no end to it. No matter where you are, I will always know and I will see you. Whenever you think of me, I'll be right there, right behind your shoulder." You know, God says that to you every day. He's always with you. It's just that when you think of him, then not only will you know that he's there, but that is God actually telling you he's there. That's God remembering you.
8: Thanks so much to Mother Hilda Scott there for her Wisdom from the Abbey segment. Beautiful story of Irina Sendler, a Polish social worker during World War II, and how she risked her life and her encounter and memories, treasured memories of the love of mums when they were saying goodbye to their kids. What a harrowing time, eh? But love conquers all. Love of God and the love of others, particularly when that love is united with the power of the Holy Spirit. Thanks to Mother Hilda. We've got some more great stuff coming up for you shortly, but a bit of music first. Christy Knuckles, Love Can Build a Bridge, and Phil Wickham, Running to a Runaway. And after the break, always look forward to hearing from Auxiliary Bishop Tony Percy, and he's going to talk to us this week about death, deceit, and defamation. It'll all make sense. He's linking his The Word segment to the Acts of the Apostles, Acts chapter 8, specifically this week. That's after the break. Faith, hope, love and life. My name's Jude Hennessy, and let's keep going on the journey.

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0: And now, with his weekly reflection, here's Bishop Tony Percy.
1: It's early May, and we're descending into winter, depending on where you are in the country, this beautiful country of ours, Australia. The first reading on this, the sixth week of Easter, is from the Acts of the Apostles, chapter 8. Unclean spirits, we hear, is proclaimed to us. Unclean spirits came shrieking out of many who were possessed. That's a very interesting reality as they preached. In fact, as the apostles and disciples preached, that was their experience. And then when Christ ascends, is resurrected and ascends to heaven, they have the same experience in the Acts of the Apostles. By preaching the word of God, it really does confront the powers of darkness. Very interestingly enough, of recent times, there was a study done of popes, recent popes, that is. So from John the 23rd, Pope John the 23rd, 1958 to 1963, and up until now, to Pope Leo the 14th, who was elected in 2025 after the death of Francis. The Americans did a study to say, of those, all of those popes of recent memory, who refers most to the devil? And it was Pope Francis who won the day. He constantly referred to the demonic and the devil, particularly in his role of accusation. That's the role that he really sort of focused on. So Jesus called the devil a murderer, a deceiver, and an accuser. And it was in the role of accuser that Francis most went to town on. So that is, the devil is the arch defamer of humanity. He revels in accusing us. So we know that in our life, failure is a constant, no matter who we are, saint or sinner. We do fail, and sometimes we can get discouraged. But the experience of failure is most important. It's telling us we really need God, and we really need to get closer to God. He's close to us, but we sometimes are reluctant to draw close to Him. Sometimes our failures are sinful, other times they're not. And sometimes we can just have sort of different patterns of behavior that aren't sinful, but they're worrying and they disturb us. So anyway, that's what's going to happen there with our experience of failure. Again, whether it's sinful or not, is the devil will try and accuse us while we're down on the mat. So there you go, he says. You're no good after all. You're just simply a waste of space. And sometimes we hear that mantra and we acquiesce to the mantra and we go around with, you know, shoulders dropped and head bowed. And that's not going to help us at all. So what's really going to help us is the gospel today from, once again, John, the beautiful gospel of John, symbolized by the eagle. It's chapter 14. He talks to us about the advocate, advocatus, the paraclete, one who is called to our side to defend us. It has that legal sense too about someone defending us in a courtroom. There is a sense of the original language about that. And so we have someone, the Blessed Trinity, the third person of the Blessed Trinity, someone who's called to our side, a divine figure called to our side. So naturally enough, we have our guardian angels beside us, the angelic world, but we've even got the divine. We've got the divine one who is our great advocate in times of struggle and failure and sinfulness. It is precisely he, the great advocate, the great paraclete, who encourages and re-enlivens us after our experience of failure. So there's no doubt about it, we do live in times of generalized moral decay, and we need faith to rise and reason to rise so that we can stop further deterioration in society. So now is the time really to sow the seeds of life and truth and hope, not deceit and death and defamation. That's the devil's work. We need to be on God's side on this. So we have to pray to our paraclete. Come, Holy Spirit, come, we pray. Encourage us, come and stay with us and reveal the love that exists between the Father and the Son.
2: Thanks so much to Bishop Tony Percy. That was awesome. Love his stuff. It's always so deep, always so concise. He's got a unique way of speaking and thinking and pulling things apart. And great to have those insights into the Acts of the Apostles that are part of the daily reading that we're going through in the breaking open of Scripture in the daily Mass readings at the moment. But coming up after the break, we're going to be hearing from, really fortunately, Dr. Byron and Francine Parola. We've had them on the show for such a long period of time now, really right from the start they've been with us. They would be amongst a handful of people who would be leading the charge in ensuring that young couples are prepared well for marriages, that marriages that have been through rough times provide support and good insights and tools, and that marriages that are humming along are taken to a new level. Their organisation is Smart Loving. Check them out online and listen to what they've got to say after the break. They're going to talk to us about what it takes to have a love that lasts forever. But some more music first. Here's the Gather Vocal Band and song Chainbreaker. Faith, hope, love and life. My name's Jude Hennessy, and great to be with you on the journey.

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5: Is grace alone enough for marriage?
6: Recently, a young man in the Smart Loving Engage course asked for a refund. The reason? He felt the practical relationship skills were unnecessary and that a good marriage required one thing only, to live a life in the grace of God. It's a perspective that sounds beautiful on the surface, and he wasn't entirely wrong. Grace is foundational to marriage. But it raised a question that Catholics have wrestled with for centuries. Does faith alone carry a marriage, or does God's grace work through our very human efforts to communicate, understand, forgive, and grow together? This is the sort of question that Love Forever, the newest publication from the UCAT Foundation, Youth Catechism of the Catholic Church, answers with warmth and courage.
5: Developed in collaboration with young adults from 30 countries across five continents, Love Forever is styled after other titles in the UCAT series. Written in a punchy question and answer format, it tackles more than 200 questions submitted by real young people. Questions that are honest, sometimes uncomfortable, yet always relevant. With a foreword by Pope Francis, now understood to be among his last written works, the book draws on the richness of Scripture, the teachings of the Church, and the insights of relationship science. All this while remaining grounded in the everyday language of people navigating love, relationships, and commitment. Crucially, it approaches every topic through an integrated view of the human person, body, soul, and spirit together. This isn't a book that spiritualizes away life's messy realities. It meets people where they are with truth and sensitivity.
6: Where Love Forever really earns its stripes is that alongside the expected commentary on vows, sacrament and sexuality, the book ventures into the gritty territory that many Catholic resources walk past. Here are three topics that surprised us. Number one, breaking up. Yes, it's a marriage preparation book that addresses breaking up and does so without flinching. Rather than treating every relationship as something to be preserved at all costs, Love Forever acknowledges that discernment is an integral part of loving. Not every relationship is meant to lead to marriage, and recognizing that honestly and ending things with dignity and care is an act of integrity. This kind of practical wisdom is precisely what helps people arrive at a lasting commitment with clear eyes rather than stumbling into it unprepared.
5: Number two, arranged marriages. In a global church that includes cultures where arranged marriages remain common, this is a necessary conversation. Love Forever handles it with nuance, neither dismissing the practice outright nor endorsing coercion. The distinction it draws is between arrangements that honour the freedom and dignity of both partners and those that don't. It's a section that reflects just how seriously the book took its brief to speak to young Catholics from every corner of the world.
6: Number three, childless by choice. In an age when choosing not to have children is increasingly normalised, Love Forever engages the question honestly rather than defensively. It articulates the Church's vision of marriage as inherently open to life, but does so by inviting the reader into the richness of the why, rather than simply asserting the teaching position. It presents the reason rather than the rule, and that makes all the difference in bringing the reader along with the teaching.
5: While we didn't convince that young man that grace and practical wisdom are partners, not rivals, a book like Love Forever might have helped. Because what it understands is that God works through our humanity, not around it.
6: Learning how to have a difficult conversation, recognizing when a relationship is unhealthy, understanding to what we're committing when we say, I do, these aren't substitutes for grace. They're the very ground in which grace takes root.
5: You've been listening to Smart Loving Insights. You can find more great content on demand courses and relationship coaching at smartloving.org.
7: Thanks so much to Byron and Francine. Love their stuff. Great insights into treating faith and human effort not as rivals but as partners. And they really emphasise well the wisdom, action and deliberate choices and grace all form the foundation of a lasting marriage. Now, rounding us out this week and not too far away is going to be the wonderful Father Mike Delaney. I'm fortunate to call him a friend. I wish I got to see him more often. I will be seeing him later this year as he comes to Sydney for the Parish Renewal Summit conference. Really encourage you to jump online and check that out. It's got people coming from all over Australia, in fact, all around the world, including Father James Mallon from Canada, who's the author of Divine Renovation. Really looking forward to that being held at St. Gregory's College, Campbelltown. And they're doing a great job in ensuring that this conference is going to be a wonderful event that impacts the church for renewal, for evangelisation. This week, Father Mike is going to be talking to us in a piece that he's called Whispering Loudly. But first up, and very much in line with what Byron and Francine have just been speaking about, here's Joel Vaughan and the song Where Grace Begins. Faith, hope, love and life. My name's Jude Hennessy, and it's great to be with you on the journey.

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4: And now, seeing God in life's everyday events, here's Father Mike Delaney.
5: A few moments ago, I mentioned in my Sunday homily that I really look forward to the arrival of a young family at Mass each weekend. Because whenever they arrive, their two-year-old son greets everyone he meets with a huge smile. And when Mass is ended, the smile was still there. And now the whole of the congregation would get the smile. And if you reached out, a high five. Obviously, there are other challenges that we face. And one is when people are gathering before our liturgy starts and someone comes and complains because people are talking in church. I normally respond that in fact they're not talking, they're whispering. It's just that when a deaf person whispers, it is very loud. My response is based on the fact that while I don't condone or recommend using the church for just normal conversation, many of our parishioners don't have any other opportunities to see long-time friends except at church. These older parishioners don't get out as often as they used to. So sharing their stories and catching up is an important part of their belonging to our parish. It raises the question that we might need to look at creating more opportunities for social interactions for them. Another aspect of my response is that as part of our striving to be a welcoming community, I don't believe that when the greeter acknowledges our history and heritage, and when the opening hymn commences, we suddenly become a community, almost as if some magic button is turned on. I might be wrong, and there are many people who've told me I am, but I believe that we behave as a community as soon as we enter the church. And when we acknowledge others as members of the community, it's essential so that when we pray together, we're not just individuals preparing for our service. We recognize that we are all one body and should not think of ourselves as individuals. Now, I'm blessed to live in a parish where people are striving to live as a vibrant community, who are being called to grow together to build up the kingdom of God. The opportunity to deepen what that means is an ongoing journey that is always going to be faced with challenges. I'd like to hope that they are challenges, not obstacles, because a great many people believe that the results of our labours will be fruits that will have an impact on the lives of others in the broader community. But going back to my young friend and his wonderful smile, my prayer that weekend and every weekend is that our community would be such a vibrant community so that in 16 years or so, he and every other young person could walk into our parish community with that same smile and would brighten the hearts of everyone. Sadly, when Mass ended that

day, his parents came and informed me that they were moving to Queensland for work, and they would have to say farewell to our parish. I hope they find a warm welcome in their new parish, but my prayer remains the same. May our young people bring joy to our community, and may our older parishioners always feel that they are welcome and not complained about because they whisper loudly.

0: Well, what a great song to finish off. Sidewalk Prophets, Come to the Table. Beautiful way to finish this show that's been built around the readings for the sixth Sunday of Easter. Thanks to Father Mike Delaney, who reminded us of some pretty simple, but some pretty important things, some mindsets to go to church with. Thanks to all of our contributors this week. We've loved bringing you this week's show. We will be doing it all again next week as we move closer and closer to Pentecost. Faith, hope, love and life. My name's Jude Hennessy, and it's been a joy to be with you this week on The Journey.
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It's another Tassie Sunday morning. And no matter what you've got planned, stay tuned for 2 hours of inspiring music and thought-provoking talks that will challenge you to live a life of meaning and purpose. 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

0: 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I'm Mark Merrill with today's Family Minute. 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
1: It's Sunday once again on Way FM and time for a message from one of the many Christian churches here in our local area. Today the sermon comes from the Riverbank Christian Church and the speaker is Pastor Reuben Cappell. His message, Jesus is the only way, is based in John's Gospel chapter 14 and verses 4 to 11, which will be read following Pastor Reuben's opening prayer.
2: Good morning, all. My name's Reuben, and yeah, I'm one of the pastors here at Riverbank. We're working our way through this book of the Bible, the Gospel according to John. Let's pray, and then we're going to look at verses 4 to 11 of chapter 14 together. Shall we pray? Dear God, please speak to us now, and as you speak, please give us ears to hear, and eyes to see, and minds to understand, and hearts that are soft and receptive, hearts that will love you. Lord, we can't do any of this on our own. We need a miracle here this morning. We thank you that you are the God of miracles. We thank you for your word. We thank you for this time together now. Please speak to us, we pray, in Jesus' name. Amen.
3: John chapter 14. You know the way to the place where I'm going. Thomas said to him, Lord, we don't know where you're going, so how can we know the way? Jesus answered, I am the way, and the truth, and the life. No one comes to the Father except through me. If you really know me, you will know my Father as well. From now on, you do know him, and have seen him. Philip said, Lord, show us the Father, and that will be enough for us. Jesus answered, Don't you know me, Philip? Even after I've been among you such a long time, anyone who has seen me has seen the Father. How can you say, Show us the Father? Don't you believe that I am in the Father and that the Father is in me? The words I say to you I do not speak on my own authority. Rather, it is the Father living in me who is doing his work. Believe me when I say that I am in the Father and the Father is in me. Or at least believe on the evidence of the works themselves.
2: Well, according to Australian census data, less and less people are identifying as Christian. There was a time when a large percentage of Australians, a lot more than half, would have said that their religion was Christian. And these days that's becoming less and less common. However, interestingly, the evidence doesn't necessarily show that Australians are becoming less spiritual. So it doesn't necessarily mean that Australians are done with God, done with faith. For one thing, we're seeing growing numbers of Australians who say that being a Muslim or a Hindu or a Buddhist is their religion. But we're also seeing a growth in a type of organic spirituality, I guess you could call it, where your faith doesn't neatly align with any of the one main religions of the world. So we're seeing kind of Australians choosing to build their own spiritual path, and they might pull in a range of different spiritual practices, perhaps meditation, reading scripture, going to church or to a temple, prayers, tarot cards, horoscopes, all this stuff is popular. You name it, each person building their own preferred way of having spiritual connection. And so I think it would be a mistake for us to say, yeah, look, Australians are just becoming more and more secular. Because the evidence suggests that people are still spiritually seeking, still